0: 1 yard line. It'll be second down and a long five close to six.
1: Jack Heflin's an interesting story. Came out in 21 from Iowa, bounced around, even played in the XFL. He's had a really strong camp and played really well last week.
0: The kind of guy you root for, right? To make a team with performance in preseason. Play action. Howard back to throw. Looks left. Throws one left sideline, and the catch is made up the left sideline. Riley Nowakowski with a first down. Let's check in with Eric Allen.
2: Gentlemen, this safety competition is really heating up. Dane Belton got the start. He looked good again out there. And then Andre Sisco, a veteran who's had 8 career interceptions, takes points off the board, potential points from the Steelers. Right now, Sisco out there paired with Malachi Moore.
0: 5:50 to go before halftime. First and 10 Steelers at their own 31-yard line. Under center is Howard. Play action, bootleg out to the right, in the right flat. He is able to dump one off to Ben Skoranek. Racing over to make the tackle, though, is Trey Brown. An open field ankle tackle to limit the gain to only 3 yards to make it second down and 7. That's a nice tackle by Brown.
1: Yeah, had him in man coverage. Skoranek shows that he's breaking inside, but then breaks outside the last second. He had to get around a lot of trash to get over the top to make that tackle. That's a nice open field tackle.
0: So now Howard under center. Jeremy Bernard wide left. To the near side right is Skoranek. Takes the shotgun snap. Play action back to throw. Floats one left side, and the catch is made for a first down. Looks like Robert Tonyan, the tight end, has it out to about the 46-yard line of Pittsburgh. So the Steelers move the chains.
1: I don't know how Will Howard fit that ball in, because Malachi Moore was at the top of the shoulder of Robert Tonyan. He even attacks the ball, which a coach should do, with the upfield hand. That's just strong hands by Robert Tonyan to secure that catch.
0: It's amazing in this league what qualifies as open.
1: Really?
0: Right? I mean, Tonyan was not open.
1: At all.
0: But Will Howard floated it to him anyway, and he's back to throw on first down. Whips one right. Skoranek makes the catch. Another short tackle by Brown. After about a 7-yard button hook into jet territory, and Brown is hurt. Trey Brown made the tackle, and he is down on one knee, very slow to get up. Let's see if he stays in the game. It looks like he's going to fight off whatever's bothering him, although the officials are now going to give him the ability to head off, and now he's going to take a knee. So we've got our first injury timeout of the night as we are coming to you live from the Dime Bank radio booth. Dime Bank, official private banking partner of the New York Jets. 4:11 to go before halftime. The Jets lead the Steelers 7-0. And as of yet, it does not look like they are going to take an injury timeout on the field. So Brown is being walked off. And hopefully he will be able to shake off whatever is ailing him. Bob Wischus and Leger Douzable. Week 2 of the preseason. It's been a good start for the Jets. They lead 7-0. The first team offense as good as you can be. Geno Smith, his Jets debut, 7 of 7 with a touchdown on his only drive of the night, and probably his only drive of the preseason. Near midfield, quick play action fake and a slant left. Skoranek tried to cut it back upfield, or check that Jeremy Bernard. He was immediately brought down after a gain of a couple to the Jet 45-yard line. So third down and a yard for Pittsburgh with 3:45 to go in the half at the Jet 45.
1: That was a nice job by Jordan Clark. He's playing the outside corner, number 33. He triggers right away. That's an RPO, run pass option. Because the corner was off, Will Howard pulled the ball out of the running back's belly and threw the slant. But Jordan Clark was there to make sure he didn't get any yards after catch.
0: Shotgun for Howard. Takes the snap. Handoff right up the middle. And that should be good enough for a Steelers first down. That time Lou Nichols got the call. That'll take us inside of 3:15 to go in the half, and the Steelers with a plus territory first down.
1: Steelers were able to drive the ball on the last drive, but the Jets defense bowed up really big in the red zone. Let's see if they can come away with another turnover like they did on the last drive.
0: First and 10 at the Jet 42. Under center is Howard. Play action, rolling out to his left. Throws it in the left flat. Modest gain as Max Herleman is brought down by Keenan Garter. So it's a gain of a couple to the Jet 39-yard line. It'll be second down on a long 7, close to 8, with 2.5 minutes to go in the half.
1: We call that a vice tackle. That's a nice job by Garner playing out with outside leverage. McCray ball, the inside linebackers coming from inside, outside. They vice tackle it to make sure that the ball carrier doesn't get any additional yards.
0: Caleb Johnson back in the game as the lone setback to the left of Howard. 2:12 to go in the half. Takes the handoff on second down. And gets piled up after a gain of a yard by Marcelino McCrary Ball. That will take us down to the two-minute warning. Jets with a 7-0 lead. And the two-minute warning is brought to you by Ticketmaster. 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Buy or sell your Jets tickets. The official ticket marketplace of the New York Jets. 1:58 to go, first half. Check that. They're going to make it a full 2 minutes. We'll step aside. The Jets lead the Steelers 7-0. 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
0: didn't get out of bounds to preserve a timeout.
1: Jets go up tempo even with the clock stop. Back to throw, Klubnik under center, pumps once, escapes the pocket, rolls right, tipped back.

0: Klubnik. Second sack on this drive. And now the Jets trying to preserve the timeout. 20 seconds to go in the half. They don't have to snap the ball. They could just end the half, but they will snap it. Third down and long near midfield. Klubnik fires one left, coming back to make the catch at about the 40-yard line of the Steelers is Malik McClain. 5 seconds to go in the half. The Jets have one timeout left, and Aaron Glenn will spend it here with 1 second on the clock. So maybe you allow Cade York, with the strong leg that he has, to go out and try a 60-yarder.
1: 30 seconds.
0: They are in position here to possibly send the field goal unit out. This would be a 59, maybe a 60-yard field goal, and it looks like that is what they will try to see if they can score three before halftime.
2: That's a nice job by Cade Klubnik. Make sure you got positive yards just to give your team an opportunity to steal points right before half. Takes a sack, gets everybody lined up, and they take a shot down the field to make this a triable field goal. You said it about, I think, about 58, 59-yard field goal right here.
0: It'll be a 59-yard field goal from the left hash for Cade York. He and Jason Sanders have been in a terrific field goal duel so far this camp. And here's a chance for a statement kick from Cade York. 59 yards from the left hash to end the half. Out of the hold of McNamara. The snap, the placement down, the kick is away. Certainly seems to have the distance, and it is no good. Floated to the right. He got all of it, but it caught the breeze a bit and floated wide of the right-hand upright. So the Jets come away empty, but they do have a 7-0 lead here in Pittsburgh at halftime. Dan and Greg with the halftime report. In a moment, you're listening to New York Jets football on Q104.3, the home for Jets football.
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15: It's moments like these where understanding risk changes everything. 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
16: At Moody's, we study risk like it's game footage. 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
1: And we welcome you into this halftime report. It's brought to you by MetLife, the official insurance company of the New York Jets. Dan Grasso, Greg Buddle in our New York studios. Out in Pittsburgh, the Jets with a 7-0 first half lead over the Pittsburgh Steelers. Greg, we expected to see Geno Smith get his first preseason action tonight. He only appeared in one series, but certainly he and the rest of that starting offense made the most of it. They take the opening possession right down the field. Geno a perfect 7-for-7, 65 yards, and capped off with a 13-yard touchdown strike to the tight end Jelani Woods. All in all, a lot to like from what you saw from the first team offense.
2: Yeah, it was a lot to like because he was very efficient the way he threw the ball. He was never flustered. He was under pressure at certain times. He averaged 9.3 a throw. You're talking about a 144 rating. I mean, doesn't get much better than that, especially when he's coming off of a sore ankle, so to speak. But really, I think it's something that all Jet fans are happy about, because they've seen a quarterback that is part of an offense that works, and it worked consistently through that drive.
1: Cade Klubnik took over for Geno. He's played the balance of the first half, 8 of 12, 65 yards passing, under a little bit of duress once that backup offensive line got into the game. So we'll see if we get that ironed out in the second half.
2: Well, Pittsburgh's blitzing half the time. I mean, so you're going to have to figure that out. I mean, it's not just the blocking schemes. It's, you know, they're seeing blitzes they don't even see in practice.
1: We'll come back and talk about the defense, which was very productive in that first half, including a couple of takeaways. That's right. Jets with a 7-0 lead over the Pittsburgh Steelers. Listening to Jets Football on Q104.3 and the Jets Radio Network.
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1: back in Pittsburgh, set for the start of the third quarter. Jets with a 7-0 lead at halftime. Bob Wischusen, Leger Dusable. We've got our first half learnings brought to you by Kane University, where Cougars climb higher to achieve their dreams of earning a college degree. Leger, a couple of things you might have learned in the first half.
2: I love that Geno Smith is in regular season form. Right, we talked about how Patrick Graham, the defensive coordinator for the Steelers, was bringing pressure on two pivotal third downs. He brought pressure, and Geno knew exactly where to go. I love that he got his number two receiver, A.D. Mitchell, involved. He's going to have a big year. That way Garrett doesn't get continuously double-teamed. And we're starting to see the DNA of Aaron Glenn's defense. We talked about it earlier, Bob, how he wants an aggressive defense. He's going to bring pressure to the quarterback, and he's going to play aggressive man coverage. Well, we saw Andre Sisco get an interception and Samuel Womack in man coverage get an interception. Starting to see the DNA of this defense.
1: Well, what I learned about the DNA of our radio broadcast team is Richie Providence, our producer tonight, and his son, Rashawn, they've got a ticker.
2: Okay. Right?
1: They have heart.
2: I love it.
1: Because they had a flight from New York, I guess from JFK, to Pittsburgh last night because all of the thunderstorms canceled.
2: Yep.
1: They had a flight for this morning. Lined up, canceled. So the two of them got in a car and drove, what, 7.5 hours or so? We're going to call it 7.5, give the bonus extra hour of dedication. As the second half kick sails down to about the 1 yard line, Caden Wiegen lets it go through the back of the end zone from Sanders for a touchback. But that is dedication. So the shout out to Richie Providence, Rashawn Providence, for getting in the car and driving from Long Island to Pittsburgh to be here tonight, because they knew how important it was to be here for Leger Dusable's Jet Radio debut.
2: You know what? I appreciate you. That is real dedication. 6.5, 7, like you said, Bob, we're going to push it to 7.5 because it makes for the better story. For you to be determined to make sure you got here, truly love. I feel the love.
1: And you might have heard some love in the background for Drew Aller, the Penn State rookie third-round draft choice who gets the start at quarterback to start the third quarter for the Steelers after Will Howard threw a couple of first-half interceptions. Aller in the shotgun, Caleb Johnson to his right. Slot to the near side left. Jets with a five-man front. Low snap. He scoops it up. Steps up in the pocket. Under pressure. Scrambling to the near side. Gets to the 40-yard line and runs out of bounds. Marcelino McCrary ball. Chased him out. But Aller against Green Bay in preseason game number one was 10 of 13. 153 yards passing. Three total touchdowns. He was one of the talks of the league in week one of the preseason. He played really well.
2: He had a scamper touchdown, and you see him using his mobility right there. If you're the Jets' defensive line, pass rush lane integrity. Number 55, Brandon McGregor, gets too high on the rush, which opens up the B-gap for Aller to run in.
1: Hand off Caleb Johnson. Turns the corner and a good ankle tackle near the line of scrimmage by Jordan Clark. A yard shy of a first down, so it'll be third down and one for Pittsburgh at their own 44-yard line. They're 2 for 6 on third down.
2: And Johnson outweighs him by like 20 or 30 pounds. Jordan Clark just continues to show up on film. That's a nice job knocking down the stiff arm hand. They teach corners to do that and get around the ankles. That's a nice open field tackle to stop him from getting the first down.
1: So Drew Aller in the shotgun. To his right is Caleb Johnson. Third and one at the Steelers' own 44-yard line. Jets show blitz. Aller inside handoff and picking up the first down with just enough is Caleb Johnson. You know, Drew Aller is basically the Steelers' version of Cade Klubnik.
2: Yep.
1: If you go back 2 years ago when he was the quarterback, Penn State went to the college football playoff. He had a 3,300-yard season, 24 touchdowns, yep, 8 interceptions. Then he got hurt midway through last season, only played 6 games, and he dropped to the third round. 2 years ago, Cade Klubnik threw 36 touchdown passes going into last season. He was at the top of everybody's list of possible high first-round draft choices. Fell a couple of rounds after only a 16-touchdown season. Aller back to throw off play action. Looks downfield, under pressure, steps up, avoids a sack, and scrambles and dives across the 50-yard line into Jet territory for a gain of 5, but it'll be a holding penalty in the offensive backfield for Pittsburgh. So this scramble by Aller will be coming
3: holding
1: back.
3: Offense, number 62. 10-yard penalty, first down.
2: Yeah, Peyton Page does a really good job. Speed to power right there. He's trying to get off the block of the guard. As soon as he disengages, the center grabs him, which holds that, which brings that holding penalty. So that's a nice job being physical, disengaging from the block and causing that hold.
1: But for Darren Mooji for the Jets, for the Pittsburgh front office as well, you know, Omar Khan, their general manager, you have to go back and look at some of the junior year tape of these quarterbacks and make more of a wide-angle lens decision and just boil it all down to their senior year. Inside handoff to Caleb Johnson, and the Jets bring him down at the Pittsburgh 40-yard line after a gain of four. It'll set up third down and long. Sometimes it really does seem like personnel guys miss quarterbacks because they overrate just the final year that they saw.
2: Yeah, it should be a total evaluation of what a quarterback or any player has done.
1: Aller back to throw, sets up the screen, and a good hit by Andre Sisco. Open field tackle as he came up and buried Caleb Johnson near midfield. And so now it will be third down and 11 for Pittsburgh at their own 46-yard line.
2: That's a nice shot coming from the middle field safety by Andre Sisco because they had two offensive linemen out in front on that screen play. Looked like that could have been more of an explosive play, but he does a nice job cutting the running back down.
1: Aller in the shotgun, Caleb Johnson to his left. Three receivers bunched right. Levi Wentz solo left. Aller takes the shotgun snap. Jets bring a blitz. He slides to his left. Sidearms one, far side right, short of the first down. And short of the first down because Malachi Moore came up and made an excellent tackle on Robert Tonyan.
2: I'd be surprised if the Steelers go for it in plus territory right here. But that's a nice job by Malachi Moore tackling. Aaron Glenn brings five pressure. He dropped out in the zone dog, which is three deep, three underneath. Nice job, Malachi Moore, in zone coverage getting that tackle.
1: Fourth and five. Aller back to throw. Wanted the slant. Not there. Long throw to the near side, left incomplete. Through the hands of Levi Wentz. So the Jets get the stop on downs.
0: TV timeout.
1: The Jets will have the football when we come back near midfield. Excellent field position. 11-13 to go third quarter. And they have a 7-0 lead. 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
1: And looking more and more like he will probably be the opening day backup quarterback to Geno Smith. He's back to throw on second and 10. Looks right, throws right, squeezes one in to Quincy Skinner Jr. Across the 50-yard line to the 44 of Pittsburgh. Brought down by Deshaun Jameson, about 3 yards shy of a first down. So it'll be third down and 3 for the Jets after a gain of 7.
2: The thing that I really love about Kay Klubnik that I've seen the last 2 weeks, calmness in the pocket. Doesn't seem like a rookie quarterback. He's going through his progressions. Right there, he started to the left, got back to the right. Find Skinner on a quick spot-up route just to get positive yardage to make this a manageable third down.
1: Third down and 3. Jets just inside the 44-yard line of the Steelers. They are 4-for-8 on third down. Slot left. Handoff. And trying to grind out a first down to Sam Scott, the Wyoming rookie. Cole Holcomb brought him down. He may not have picked up even more than a yard. So the Jets will have fourth down and at least a long 2, if not still 3, and they'll leave their offense on the field.
2: Yeah, Sam Scott's another interesting story on this team. Former linebacker, didn't make the transition to running back until 2023 at Wyoming. He showed last week he has a really good burst, and he has sure hands out of the backfield.
1: He's to the right of Klubnik in the shotgun. Fourth down and a long 2, close to 3. At the Steelers 43, slot left. Klubnik takes the snap, drops back, looks right, throws right. There's Scott, makes the catch, and he is brought down right at the line to gain. He spun, reached the ball out, needed to get close to about the 40-yard line. He's brought down at the 41. He might be a half yard short. Landon Roberts made the stop.
2: Right there, would have loved to see Kay Klubnik go to him a little bit sooner.
6: You only want to fill in your short on the first down.
2: Because he had him out leveraged. He had Landon Roberts out leveraged. But Cade looked to his left first, then went to the right. But if he goes to him right away, and that's a learning curve for the young quarterback. When you have somebody out leveraged on the outside, go to the running back right away.
1: So both teams with a takeaway on downs. The Steelers with the football when we come back. Jets 7, Pittsburgh nothing. 9:11 to go in the third quarter. 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
1: 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Dime Bank, official private banking partner of the New York Jets. First and 10, Pittsburgh, after their takeaway on downs at their own 42-yard line. Jets still with a 7-0 lead. Drew Aller with the handoff, and Caleb Johnson with the carry. Scoots down the sideline, flags thrown. He turned the corner and picked up about 8 yards, but this will most likely be coming back. A couple of flags on the near side right in front of the Pittsburgh bench.
3: Holding, offense, number 28. 10-yard penalty from the spot of the foul. First down.
1: That's the wide receiver, Levi Wentz, the rookie from Kansas, called for the foul.
2: Okay, right there, number 22, Samuel Womack, is the corner. He has outside contain. He does a good job fighting off of that receiver block, which forces the hole by them. That's a nice job by him being physical at the tack point to get off the block.
1: First and 16 after the spot foul. Empty backfield, five wide for Drew Aller. In the slot left is Caleb Johnson. Aller takes the shotgun snap, drops back, looks right, looks left, dumps it over the middle. And into a tight window it goes to Brandon Smith. Or check that, Lake McCree, rookie tight end. And he's out across the 42 to the 43-yard line of Pittsburgh. Gets about half of what they need, so it'll be second down and 8. Chase Wilson just made the tackle for the Jets. Correct me if I'm wrong, he becomes the 22nd Jet with at least a half tackle in this game. So a lot of different faces showing up on defense for the Jets tonight. Second down and 8 near midfield. Back to throw. Aller scans the field. Out of the pocket. Floats left. Lobs one down the left sideline for McCree. Drops it in at the Jets 20-yard line. And they'll say he got 2 feet down up against the sideline. Scrambling over to try and break things up, Malachi Moore, but couldn't get there in time. Right down the chimney to Lake McCree. Aller with the deep ball, and the Steelers in the red zone.
2: Yeah, pass rush lane integrity again. Too many guys rushing up the field, not countering back, allows Aller to step up into the pocket and make that throw.
1: Aller back to throw on first down from the 19. Just dirks the ball, throws it down at the feet of Eli Heidenreich. Living to fight another day with the pass rush coming. After a 30-yard gain, put the Steelers in the red zone. It'll be second down and 10 at the Jet 19 midway through the third quarter.
2: And the interesting thing going back to a play before, Bob, is Braden McGregor almost had a sack fumble. He leaped and tried to take the ball off Aller, but again, he rushed too high. The defensive tackle got caught inside, allowed Drew Aller to step up, roll out, scramble drill. Receiver gets dropped in zone coverage. You got to have pass rush lane integrity if you're the defensive line for the Jets.
1: Heidenreich to the right of Aller in the shotgun. Second and 10 at the Jet 19. Heidenreich takes the handoff. Darius Monroe came up and hit him right near the line of scrimmage. He spins for maybe a couple of yards past the midway point of the third quarter. So here's a big play for this group of Jet reserves on defense. Can they get a red zone stop? Third down and 8 at the Jet 17.
2: Jets defense has been really good in the red zone. Remember, Andre Sisco had that interception earlier. Let's see if this group can stand up and get a stop on third down.
1: Aller in the shotgun. He motions Lake McCree left to right. Third and 8 at the Jet 17. Jets show blitz. He takes the snap. Here comes a blitz. Aller escapes, and now he's thrown down a Jet sack. Chase Wilson, the West Virginia rookie, got him around the waist and brought him down back near the 25-yard line, and that will force a field goal attempt. And Jets fans, the stat line you absolutely can't argue with, free fries. When the Jets get a sack, you score a free medium fries with the purchase of $2 or more the next day on the McDonald's app. J-E-T-S, Jets, Jets, Jets. Go get that sack. Must opt into rewards. So a 44-yard field goal attempt from the left hash for Leif Marjan. That kick is on the way, hooking towards the near upright. It's no good. He hooked it wide to the near side. So the Jets get the sack, and then the Steelers come away empty. And it's still 7-0 New York with 6:19 to go in the third quarter. And the Jets have the football back when we return. 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
1: 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Quarterback change for the Jets. Cade Klubnik is done for the night. 10 of 14, 75 yards. And again, no turnovers. So Bailey Zappe, who threw a couple of picks when he played last week against Tampa Bay, gets an opportunity in a 7-0 game with 6:19 to go in the third to take over at the Jet 34-yard line. Zappe under center. Sam Scott, a Wyoming rookie, the lone setback. He's back to throw. Floats out of the pocket, across his body, the check down, incomplete. Sam Scott was met immediately, blown up by Robert Spears Jennings, who knocked the ball free. So it'll be second down and 10. But Lejay, how about your overall impressions of Cade Klubnik's second preseason performance tonight?
2: Love what I saw. What I really like is that under duress, he didn't seem like he was scattered or under pressure. He has the faux pas of getting the offensive line out late. They have to burn a timeout. Then he gets sacked. But then he makes a big 9-yard completion to try to steal points away. I love that he kept battling and he didn't let one play affect him going forward.
1: Zappe on second down and 10. Under center. Handoff trying to turn the corner with Sam Scott. Hurdles a man with a flag down. Out to the 40-yard line. Maybe the 41. That's a 5 or 6 yard gain. And a fun moment athletically for Sam Scott that's probably going to get erased as this flag was thrown back at the line of scrimmage.
3: Offense number 88. 10-yard penalty from the previous spot. Second down.
1: That's Cam Camper. Well, Sam Scott, we all saw that nice little juke move you made as he shook Daryl Porter out of his chuck. But unfortunately, it goes into the dustbin of history because of the holding penalty.
2: Nice jump cut in the open field. Again, made that transition from linebacker to running back. So he's still learning the position. He's only played running back for 3 years.
1: So now Bailey Zappe behind the eight ball. Second and 20. Jets at their own 24. Empty backfield, back to throw. High throw to the outside left. Skinner makes the catch and drags a tackler out to the 30-yard line. Gain of six. So it will be third down and 14. The Jets are 4 for 9 on third down. 5.5 minutes to go in the third quarter.
2: You know, just a timing-based comeback route right there by Campbell on the outside. Ball came out of Bailey Zappi's hands a little. Real like it floated out of his hands, but the tall receiver was able to go up and come down with the football.
1: Arian Smith wide left, bunch set right with three receivers. Shotgun for Bailey Zappi. Third down and 14. Jets inside their own 30-yard line. Four-man rush. He looks right, fires one right, and the catch is made by the rookie tight end Chase Curtis, but well short of the first down line to gain. Picked up about a handful, but needed a bunch more. It'll be fourth and 8, and the Jets will send Austin McNamara out to punt.
2: And this is why penalties kill drives, right? There's not a lot of plays in the playbook for third and 15. Nice job by Bailey Zappi, not putting the ball in harm's way. Just getting positive yards, get extra yards for your punter so he can punt the ball away.
1: Aiden Wiegen is back at the 15-yard line to receive. McNamara takes a clean snap. High wobbly kick, a bit short. Wiegen forward, fields it at the 22. Makes the first man miss. It takes off. Runs right across the 25 to the 30. And eventually the Jets are able to corral him at about the 34-yard line. Thomas Hennessy, the long snapper, down there to help on the stop. That was a good return. We'll step aside, 4:13 to go third quarter. Steelers have the ball back with good field position. The Jets with the 7-0 lead. 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And this is the New York Jets Radio Network on Q104.3, the home for Jets football.
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11: Here in Pittsburgh, and he's here tonight.
1: I think I saw him down on the sideline before the game. Shotgun set for Aller. Caleb Johnson to his left, second down and 7. Takes the snap, drops back. Under some pressure. Hit from behind, and he will be sacked. The Jets brought the rush, and Nate Lynn turned the corner on the near side right and gets the Jets' third sack of the night to make it third down and 16 for Pittsburgh back inside their own 30-yard line.
2: Nate Lynn just signed this week to the Jet squad. Does a nice job getting off the edge, bends that corner, dips up under the tackle, and gets a big-time sack.
1: Third and 17 with 3 minutes to go in the third quarter. Again, the Jets have a 7-0 lead. They've got two interceptions. They've got a takeaway on downs, and they've got three sacks tonight on defense. Aller in the shotgun. A back to his right, back to throw. Four-man rush this time. Steps up in the pocket, under pressure. Rolls right, throws across his body, incomplete. Flag down in the offensive backfield as well. Max Herleman was the intended receiver. It'll be a hold against Pittsburgh. Aaron Glenn will decline the penalty, and the Jets will get a three and out.
3: Offense number 67. That penalty declined. Fourth down.
1: Once again, Jets fans, a stat line you absolutely cannot argue with. Free fries. When the Jets get a sack, you score a free medium fries with a purchase of $2 or more the next day on the McDonald's app. J-E-T-S, Jets, Jets, Jets. Go get that sack. Must opt into rewards. Now you get three medium fries. Junior Bergen back deep to receive the punt. Line drive, returnable kick. From the 25-yard line, Bergen runs right. Gets to the 30, turns the corner, and gets walloped at about the 35-yard line. Good field position, though, for the Jets. 2:34 to go in the third quarter, and they lead 7-0. It's been a good night overall, Leger, for the defense.
2: Yeah, they've been dominant again. Anytime the Steelers have got any momentum and drove the ball, the Jets have either come away with a turnover or they've gotten the stop on third down. So right there, nice job by Nate Lynn getting the sack, put them behind the eight ball, third and forever. They get off the field. Let's see if Bailey Zappi and this offense could get going. It's kind of been a lull in the third quarter. Both offenses have really struggled. Let's see if the Jets can put together a drive here.
1: Well, Zappi breaks the huddle at the Jet 35-yard line. Now he's got Chip Traynham to his right in the backfield, slot to the far side left. Skinner, the lone wide receiver, to the near side right. Hand off Traynham. He runs left and picks up about three, maybe four. How important for you during your career was preseason football? How many years did you come into a training camp feeling like, all right, I've got my roster spot, I know my job is safe, as opposed to how many times you were playing in these games with the weight of making the roster or not on your shoulders?
2: My first 3 years, the weight of making the roster was on my back every single game. So when people say preseason doesn't mean anything, when I played, we had four games. That fourth game meant the world to me. So it wasn't until I got to year four where I felt comfortable on a roster saying, you know what, I already know I'm on a team. I just got to go out there and do my thing.
1: Zappi, quick slant left to Skinner, about 3 yards short of a first down. So you're right. I mean, obviously, the real games start in about 3 weeks. Many of the players that we're seeing on the field right now might not be on the Jets roster.
2: Correct.
1: When the season starts, but that doesn't mean they're not out there playing for their football lives.
2: Without a doubt, there's always 31 others. Coaches used to tell me that all the time. The eye in the sky doesn't lie. You're not just putting your resume out for us. You're putting it out for 31 other teams in the NFL. So these guys are out here fighting for their football lives. So preseason does mean a lot.
1: Third down and three. Traynham to the left of Zappi in the shotgun. Handoff Traynham right up the middle. Tries to get a push to the first down line to gain. He might be just short. Landon Roberts with another tackle in the middle of that Steelers defense. And it looks like he will be short. He needed about three. He got 2.5. But rather than go for it, just from his side of the 50-yard line, Aaron Glenn sends Austin McNamara back out to punt with under a minute to go in the third quarter.
2: Looked like he thought about it for a second, though, Bob. He waited for a second to send the punt team out, but ultimately I believe this is the right decision, especially on your own side of the field.
1: Interesting spot possibly for a fake. They only need about a yard, and they're near midfield, but instead McNamara takes the snap and gets away a soaring spiral. Bobbles! And Wiegent able to corral it at the 10-yard line and scoot up the sideline across the 15 out to about the 18-yard line of Pittsburgh with 25 seconds to go in the third quarter.
2: Looks like it's going to be a penalty on Pittsburgh, maybe, potentially.
1: And that flag down on the far side of the field.
3: During the kick, holding, kicking team number 42. 10-yard penalty from the end of the kick, first down.
1: So this will back the Steelers up close to their own 10-yard line, if not just inside.
2: The interesting thing, Samuel Womack was the gunner on that play. And it seemed like he was getting held, but he was right in the face of Wiegent when he caught the ball, but he didn't see him put up the fair catch sign. So you got to understand, Wiegent is a guy that's prolific in returning the football. It's rare that he ever gives the fair catch signal.
1: They're going to say that penalty took place at about the 10-yard line. So this will go half the distance to the goal, to the 5-yard line of Pittsburgh. So they are very much backed up. Caleb Johnson in the offset eye. He's the tailback. Offset eye right. Drew Aller under center. First and 10 Steelers at their own 5-yard line. Handoff. Johnson runs right. He picks up about 4. That should take us to the end of the third quarter. Clock down to 15 seconds to go in the quarter. So the Jets will take a 7-0 lead into the fourth quarter of preseason game number 2. Here in Pittsburgh, 3 quarters in the books, and you are listening to New York Jets football on Q104.3, the home for Jets football.
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1: 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The Jets lead the Steelers as we start the fourth quarter. Bob Wischusen, Leger Dusable, and a lot of positives, it seems like, for the Jets to build off of tonight. And only 7 points on the board. So a fan might tune in and say, ah, they've only scored 7 points. How good could the offense have been? Well, the starting offense had one drive. Yeah. And they went 10 plays right down the field and scored a touchdown. And their night was over. So the only sample size you have of the starting offense out there was a terrific touchdown drive. They've been shut out since, but the defense collectively pitching a shutout. And we start the fourth quarter with a dive handoff up the middle to Caleb Johnson. Massey Smith made the stop for the Jets about a yard shy of a first down. So it's going to be third down and one for Pittsburgh at their own 14.
2: We talked about the defense and how well it's played. The first team defense, obviously the second team defense. We probably put some third team guys in. And it's all about keeping that standard. AG talked about the DNA and being aggressive on defense. Can this third unit continue to keep that intensity up on defense?
1: Offset eye right. Johnson again, the eye back. Aller under center on third down. Handoff, Caleb Johnson. He finds a crease and has a first down out to the 19-yard line. Remember, Bill Parcells always used to talk about preseason games. And he would say, you want to say these are exhibition games? You want to say they don't matter? Well, you know, when I look up to my left or right, you know what I see? A clock and a scoreboard.
5: Yep.
1: And as long as there's a clock, and as long as they're keeping score, the game matters to me. And I want to win every single game that we play. And the Jet defense tonight, second and third teamers, are playing like that.
2: If you're competitive, you want to go out there and compete and win, no matter what the situation is. Like you said, whether there's a clock, there's a football down, it's time to go play ball.
1: Aller off his back foot, dropping back, and dumps one over the middle. And finds Caleb Johnson. Little arrow route out of the backfield, picked up eight. Now to the 28-yard line of the Steelers, so it'll be second down and about a yard, if not two. Minute and a half gone by fourth quarter, and the Jets on top 7-0.
2: It's actually a really good rush inside by number 98, Peyton Page. He knocks the center over, but just doesn't get to Drew Aller in time. He's able to go to the check down to Johnson for a positive gain.
1: Now it's Lou Nichols in the offset eye left. As the tailback, two tight ends, handoff Nichols, finds a crease running to the right, and he's brought down at about the 33-yard line by Jaden Keller. Well, there's this thing also called the practice squad.
2: Yep.
1: Right? I mean, and how deep have the Jets had to dip over the past few years into the practice squad to bring players up to play because of injuries? So these players that are fighting for their football lives, we could absolutely see some of these guys during the regular season.
2: EA just did a great sideline report talking about Jordan Clark. He was a guy that was on practice squad and got called up the last six games to play. So injury is 100% rate in the NFL. Guys are going to get dinged up. You got to have a deep roster, not only on your 53, but your practice squad as well.
1: False start called here.
3: False start. Offense number 72. 5-yard penalty. First down.
1: Looks like they got the number wrong. It may have been Ryan McCollum, the center, although the left guard looked like Doug Nestor flinched a bit. So, 5-yard penalty makes it first and 15 for Pittsburgh, back to their own 28-yard line. 12 and a half minutes to go in regulation time, and the Jets on top 7-0. Drew Aller in the shotgun. Two receivers stacked to the far side left. Takes the snap with a handoff running left and getting spun down is Lou Nichols. After a gain of a couple, there's another tackle in the box by Dean Clark. So it will be second down and 12 after a gain of three.
2: Nice job, Dean Clark, coming from the safety position. I also believe number 48, Jaden Keller, was in on that play. He's made a few plays as well from that linebacking position, getting downhill, rocking back when the running back shifts over to the right or left. That's a nice job. Read, react, come downhill, make a play.
1: A couple of years ago at Virginia Tech, he led their defense in tackles to Jaden Keller. Rolling right is Drew Aller. Throws one back to the left to Lou Nichols. Modest gain. Now to about the 34-yard line of Pittsburgh. So still going to be third down and long with 11:40 to go in the fourth quarter. Third down and about 10 out to their own 33-yard line.
2: It's good to see Trey Brown, number 30, back in the game. He got hurt earlier in his game. He made the tackle right there in open field.
1: One set left, three receivers. Jet show blitz. Aller tries to pick it up. Lou Nichols to his right. The Jets will indeed bring a blitz. Back to throw as Aller looks right, throws right, dropped into the hands of Joaquin Davis, and he couldn't hold on. So with 11:10 to go in the fourth quarter, the Jets about to get the ball back with their 7-0 lead.
2: Yeah, Drew Aller undresses the Jets' defense right there. He sees the pressure coming, slides the line to the left. But nice job by Trey Brown, again, making sure the receiver doesn't secure the football. He secures the tackle with his right arm, hits the ball with his left hand, get the PBU and get the Jets' defense off the field.
1: So Junior Bergen is deep to receive the punt. Cameron Johnston takes the snap. Gets away a wobbly kick. Returnable. Bergen from his own 22-yard line. Little jab step to the left. Cuts it back to the right. And about a 5-yard return. Now to the Jets' own 27-yard line. 10:58 to go, fourth quarter. Jets have the ball back in a 7-0 lead. You're listening to New York Jets football on Q1043, the home for Jets.
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0: the atmosphere here.
1: Great atmosphere for a preseason game. You talk about it, two-thirds of the stadium are still here in the fourth quarter of the second preseason game.
0: Bailey Zappi, play action, rolls out to his right, dumps one off underneath to Andrew Beck. And he bulldozes ahead for about 5 yards to get the drive started for the Jets at their own 31-yard line. It'll be second down and five.
1: Nice job by Bailey Zappi. He rolls out to the right. He wanted to take the shot down the field, but he wouldn't put the ball in harm's way. Just checks it down, gets positive gains, stay ahead of the chain. Second and five, the entire playbook opens up for you.
0: And he spent last year on Cleveland's practice squad. Split some time between there and Kansas City. Of course, best known back in New England for starting a few games after Mac Jones was benched. Second down and five. Zappi under center. Stumbles coming away from center and just has to eat the ball. So he'll take a sack back to the Jet 27-yard line, but looked like his foot got stepped on as he came away from center.
1: And you see this from time to time, right? Because the center's trying to reach or get in front of a defensive tackle that's to the right of him. So the center snaps the ball and accidentally steps on the quarterback's foot. That's exactly what happened right there with Bailey Zappi.
0: So third down and eight. A three-yard loss. Liam Fornadel, and at center now, he'll be executing the shotgun snap to Bailey Zappi as the Jets look for a third down conversion. Three receivers to the near side left. Zappi back to throw. Tunnel screen set up and getting free at the 40. Stumbling to midfield is Skinner. He might go. He's all the way down to the 30-yard line. Caught from behind. Check that, Junior Bergen. Taman Lineham caught him from behind, but the tunnel screen set up beautifully. Zappi with the quick release. Bergen got loose, and the Jets have a big third down conversion, and they're in within field goal range to make this a two-possession game with 9 minutes to go in the fourth quarter.
1: And this is the cat-and-mouse game. We've talked about it all game long, Bob. Patrick Graham, the defensive coordinator from the Steelers, sending extra pressure. Third and long. Frank Wright anticipates that, throws a tunnel screen to the receiver. Nice job by Skinner setting up his blocks and then exploding out of there and getting vertical.
0: Arian Smith wide right, Skinner slot right. Trainum the lone setback, Zappi under center at the 28-yard line of Pittsburgh. Zappi takes the snap, handoff Trainum, cut back to the left to the 25-yard line where he's stood up and driven down by Jacoby Windman. Gain of three, 8.5 minutes to go in the fourth quarter.
1: Nice, tough run by Chip Trainum right there, getting some positive gains on an inside zone play. He cuts it back to the right, bounces off a tackler, falls forward for 3 yards.
0: If this were a regular season game, you would be talking about Jets taking their time, eat as much of the clock as possible. A field goal might be as good as a touchdown. Because with 8 minutes to go, you're looking at a two-possession lead, even if you only get three here. So a lot about managing the game for Bailey Zappi. Shotgun snap, back to throw, looks left, throws the out to the near side left. And getting hit hard at about the 25-yard line is Connor Holstein. Looks like his progress was stopped in the field of play. Yes, it was. The clock continues to roll, which helps the Jets. 7:44, now to 7:40 to go now in the fourth quarter. Third down and three at the Pittsburgh 21.
1: Love how Bailey Zappi has come out in this game. Last week, two interceptions. One wasn't his fault. Went off a receiver's hands. But he's being decisive with the ball. He's not forcing it down the field. He's taking what the defense has given him.
0: Arian Smith wide right. Bergen in the slot right. Two receivers left. Zappi in the shotgun on third down. Takes the snap, drops back, blitz off the edge. Tip ball at the line. It falls incomplete. Zappi hit as he threw and the tip. Alandon Roberts got his fingertips on the football. It popped up in the air, landed in no man's land with 7:08 to go in the fourth quarter. So the Jets do indeed stall, but
2: fourth down.
0: They also protect the football and don't turn it over there. And Jason Sanders now has a chance to make this a two-possession lead.
1: Again, Bailey Zappi understanding that Patrick Graham on every third down is sending some pressure. So you got to have answers to the test. He wanted to go to there in the flat, but Landon Roberts gets that big paw up in the passing lane and knocks the ball down.
0: 39-yard field goal attempt for Jason Sanders to stretch the lead to 10. The snap clean, the placement down, the kick is down the middle and good. So Jason Sanders connects, and with 7:08 to go in the fourth quarter, it's now the Jets 10 and the Steelers nothing. Kick more than just field goals, kickstart change. Every kick helps support Horizon's growing healthy pantries, tackling food.

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0: Welcome back to Pittsburgh. 7:08 to go, fourth quarter. The Jets add three, and they've got a 10-0 lead. Deshaun Jameson, Max Hurlman back deep to receive the kick of Cade York. Will try and keep it in the field of play and does just that. Erleman from about the 4-yard line runs right. Now cuts it back to his left at the 20 and tumbles out across the 30-yard line. Samuel Womack, who had one of the two Jets interceptions in the second quarter, made the stop on special teams. 7 minutes to go. And now Drew Aller takes the field with his team down by 2 scores. It's 10-0 New York.
13: Want to see this defense continue to hold the standard. They've played a really good game so far halfway through the fourth quarter. Haven't allowed a score. A couple turnovers. Let's see them continue to hold up that standard.
0: Eli Heidenreich is the running back to the right of Drew Aller in the shotgun to take the snap and drops the throw. Under some pressure, he'll be sacked. The fourth of the night for the Jets. Nate Lynn helped Mazi Smith collapse the pocket. All the way back to about the 20-yard line.
13: A nasty spin move on Broderick Jones, the right tackle. Nate Lynn, again, just signed this week. He is showing out in this game. 2 sacks already in this half.
0: And the fourth of the night for the Jets to make it 2nd and 20, a 10-yard sack. Back to the 21-yard line of Pittsburgh with 6.5 minutes to go. So Drew Aller, who had such a tremendous debut against Pittsburgh with 3 total against Green Bay, I should say, with 3 total touchdowns. Not the same story tonight against the Jet defensive reserves. Hand off to Heidenreich on 2nd down and a mile. And he'll pick up about 5, maybe 6 down to Eric Allen.
14: Hey, the Jets are getting pressure, and they're also covering in the secondary. Consider what they're doing at the cornerback position. They entered this game without D'Angelo Pons, Quantez Stiggers, Nashawn Wright, and Maury Bamba, who had the 4 PDs last week. That means Samuel Womack has stepped up. He's got the 1 interception. And, of course, he's playing across the way from Keenan Garber, who the Jets just signed last week.
0: And now they force 3rd down and 13. Pittsburgh at their own 28-yard line. Drew Aller looking at another blitz. Looking downfield. Fires one over the middle. Trey Brown was there to get a hand in and help knock it away from Jacoby Keeney James. Well done by Trey Brown, who was injured and returned to the game here in the second half. Gets a pass defensed. The sack also helps this scenario for the Jets get things set up. And that is, by my count now, four medium fries that you are owed.
13: I love that.
0: The McDonald's app. That's right, Jet fans. Stat line you absolutely can't argue with. Free fries. When they get a sack, you score them free medium fries with the purchase of $2 or more the next day on the McDonald's app. Go get that sack. Must opt into rewards. Bergen from the 21. Dodges a tackler and spins out on the punt return to about the 28-yard line of the Jets. So now the Jets not only have a 10-0 lead, but have the ball back with 5:22 to go in the fourth quarter. You are listening to New York Jets football on Q104.3, the home for Jets football.
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0: 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Jets back to the offense with 5:22 to go in the fourth quarter and a 10-0 lead. First and 10 at their own 28-yard line. The rookie Sam Scott back in it. Running back, he takes the handoff and does exactly what the Jets need. At this point in the game, just bulldozes up the middle for 7 yards. Jamin Davis made the tackle. But, boy, the Jets, even with the Steelers, I'm sure, knowing what's coming, just bullied them off the ball. The entire front seven, if you count a couple of tight ends up there as well, changed the line of scrimmage.
1: Call this a four-minute offense, even though it's a little bit more than 4 minutes on the clock. You're up by two scores. You want to bleed some of this clock. You got to be able to run the ball, even when the opponent knows you're running the ball.
0: Jets with three tight ends. And Sam Scott taking another handoff. Jump cut in the backfield. Gets a push for 2 yards. About a yard and a half short of the first down out to the 36-yard line of New York with 4.5 minutes to go. Sets up third down and 1.5.
1: Mike White going with big personnel. Chip Traynham comes into the game. Looks like there's going to be two tight end set, 12 personnel. Looks like they try to pick up this first down, running the ball downhill again.
0: Connor Holstein, one side at tight end. We have Andrew Beck even lined up as a tight end in line on the right-hand side. Chip Traynham, the lone setback. Play action rolling out to the right and dumping it off underneath as Brady Cook to Andrew Beck. He made the catch, but he's short of the first down. Didn't get to the sticks. And now they're going to say incomplete, which is even worse for the Jets because it stops the clock with 3:47 to go.
1: Yeah, right there. Frank Wright deciding I'm going to go heavy personnel. Pittsburgh is going to probably sell out for the run, but they do a good job of everybody doing their job. Responsibility defense. Man coverage to the flat. The linebacker was on Beck, and he drops the pass.
2: 3:58. It will start at the snap.
0: So they add some time to the clock. Max Hurlman is back to receive the punt. Austin McNamara will let it go at about the Jet 25-yard line. Jets had a chance to end the game with the ball with the 10-0 lead, but couldn't move the sticks. So the Pittsburgh Steelers will get another opportunity and at least one on offense. Here's McNamara's punt. Line drive spiral to the far side Coffin corner. Hurlman up against the sideline, scoots up the sideline. A good return. Out across the 20 to about the 22-yard line. So 3:48 to go in the fourth quarter. Pittsburgh has the ball back. Jets still with a two-score lead. But again, they pick up 6.5, 7 yards on first down. Yeah. That last series of downs. You'd like to think you could get three more on the next two plays. Force the Steelers to use their timeouts, eat up that much more clock, and they came up about a half yard short.
1: Yeah, without a doubt. You would love to see them complete that first down on third down, running the ball downhill, because they did so good on first down. Now, if you're the Jets defense, you got to be thinking pass here the entire time. They're down by two scores. If you're a pass rusher, this is what you live for. You want to be able to get on that edge and go affect the quarterback.
0: Aller in the shotgun. Three receivers spread the field. He drops back to throw. Looks downfield. Deep sideline out to the near side right. Incomplete for Cornell Powell. It'll be second down and 10. Pittsburgh at their own 22 with 3:43 to go.
1: This is where if you're the Jets defensive line, the offensive line is at a disadvantage because you know they're passing the ball. They can't run it down two scores right here. So we've seen already Nate Lynn, 2 sacks this half right there. He's getting some extra attention. They gave him a chip block with the tight end and kept the tackle on him.
0: Drew Aller, the second, to a certain extent, consecutive hometown boy. They're trying to find a way to make the roster and become a quarterback for the Pittsburgh Steelers. Quick hitter over the middle, incomplete. Tried a little quick pop pass to Lake McCree, the tight end. He couldn't hold on. Kenny Pickett, of course, was drafted by the Steelers out of Pitt. And now you get Drew Aller out of Penn State. So there is that feeling of this is our guy. Correct. In the stadium when Drew Aller trotted on the field. There was a loud ovation, especially after his performance last week against Green Bay. But the Jet defense has frustrated him and the Steelers offense all night tonight. Now it's third down and 10. Steelers at their own 22-yard line. Takes the snap, drops back, looks right, sidearms one of the near side right, incomplete, broken up. Jacoby Keeney-James, the intended receiver, and Jordan Clark was there to knock it away, and now it's fourth down and 10, and it being preseason football, I guess, Mike McCarthy will send out the punt group down by 10 with 3:35 to go.
1: It's a nice job by Jordan Clark in man coverage. Gets the cushion with the receiver, does a nice job with that right hand, attacking the football and securing the tackle with the left hand. He's had two strong, really good preseason games. And EA told us earlier, Bob, there's a lot of injuries in that secondary, and he's taking full advantage of the reps he's gotten in these games.
0: Bergen floats right to field the end-over-end punt at the Jet 25-yard line. Room to run right up the middle of the field. Breaks a tackle at the 35-40. Gets to midfield before he's dragged down. Junior Bergen has shown up tonight. Good punt return to give the Jets the ball in plus territory with a 10-0 lead, 3:21 to go. Now, there's a handful of players. Jordan Clark certainly on that list. Talk about the game that Maury Bamba had last week. Now you've got Nate Lynn with a pair of sacks tonight. Some guys that are trying to make the Jets roster decisions tough as we head towards cutdown day.
1: And it's funny because people always say that the preseason doesn't matter. You don't think it matters to those guys, the Jordan Clarks of the world, the Nate Lynns? Trey Brown today was banged up, came back, still played a really good game. It means something to them because even if they don't make the Jets roster, 31 other teams are watching this tape.
0: Hand off to Trainum, running left, turns the corner, and gets outside to about the 46-yard line of Pittsburgh. And now I guess Mike McCarthy's going to use timeouts. Sean Jameson made the stop. 3:12 to go.
2: Timeout. Pittsburgh. Be the first of the half. 30 seconds in length. Please reset the game clock to 3:15. 3:15.
0: So the Jets are two first downs away from this game being over if McCarthy's going to use his timeouts now.
1: Yeah, this is a situational ball. He wants to work on this for the regular season. Trying to get the ball back. They're down by two scores. He's starting to burn some of those timeouts. If you're the Jets, you want to end the game with the ball in your hand. You do not want to give it back to the Pittsburgh Steelers.
0: One first down would all but assure that. The Steelers would then be out of timeouts. In plus territory, handoff, Trainum finds a crease, cutback lane into the secondary, and I think he's got a first down. He does. Let's see if McCarthy even opts to use timeouts now. It appears he will. 3:06 to go.
2: Timeout, Pittsburgh. The second of the half. 30 seconds in late.
0: That timeout actually doesn't mean a lot.
2: Please reset the game clock to 3:09.
0: Because you're calling that timeout, unless the Jets fumble. You're calling that timeout before first down.
1: Correct.
0: So now first down and second down for the Jets. They can take the game clock just about down to the two-minute warning.
1: I want to give some love to number 77, Marquise Hayes. He does a nice job as the right guard on that zone play, reaching the defensive tackle, the three technique, which allows Chip Trainum to follow him and then cut back across the grain and get the first down.
0: So now the Steelers down to one timeout remaining. 3:09 to go in regulation. Jets on top 10-0 with a first down at the Pittsburgh 38. Hand off Trainum. This time he is met at the line of scrimmage and dropped for no gain. And the final timeout called by Pittsburgh with 3:04 to go.
2: Timeout, Pittsburgh. Their last will be 30 seconds in length.
0: So the Jets can
2: get the game clock to 3:05.
0: Can get the clock all the way down at the two-minute warning with their next two plays. And one more first down puts them in victory formation.
1: We talked about it earlier, Bob. If you're the Jets, you want to finish this drive the right way. You don't want to give the ball back to the Pittsburgh Steelers. They know you're running the football. Can you impose your will? That's what Frank Wright, Aaron Glenn, that's what they want to see from this offensive line and these backs right now.
0: Well, they have two plays to get 10 yards. They may even have three, depending on what fourth down presents them. Sam Scott, the eye back. Andrew Beck, the fullback. Straight ahead handoff. Sam Scott jitterbugs his way to the 35-yard line. Picks up about three. Steelers out of timeouts. So now the Jets can let the clock roll down. 30 on the play clock, 2:50 on the game clock. So they will comfortably get the game to the two-minute warning, assuming this is a running play and the clock is rolling.
1: It'll be interesting to see if they don't pick up the first down here, what Aaron Glenn does, because there is a kicking competition right now for the Jets. Does he settle for a field goal attempt, or do they go for it on fourth down and try to end the game?
0: Third down and 8 at the Steelers' 36-yard line. Brady Cook, quarterback keeper. Nope. He'll trap a handoff up the middle. Sam Scott gets all the way down to about the Steelers' 31-yard line to set up fourth down and about 2.5. And Aaron Glenn will have the two-minute warning to think about what he wants to do on fourth down as the clock winds down to 2:05 to go, and this will take us down to the two-minute warning. Brady Cook with a dummy count just to see if he can get the Steelers to jump off sides before the two-minute warning.
2: This but
0: they the take the clock warning. All the way down. 2 minutes to go in the fourth quarter. The Jets on top 10-0. 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
0: 2 minutes to go in the fourth quarter. The Jets trying to finish this off, as Lejay Duzebel said, the right way with your offense on the field to see if they can win this game going forward on fourth down and about 2.5 from the Steelers' 31-yard line.
1: I love this decision by Aaron Glenn because it's the temperament of your team, right? You want to impose your will, finish the game with the ball in your hand, and do it the correct way. So we talked about it being a kicking competition, but when Sam Scott got 5 yards on that last drive, fourth and 2.5, you want to finish this off and get the first down.
0: If the final score holds, by the way, if this becomes the final and the Jets win 10-0, it would be tied, according to Randy Lang, with three other preseason games for the second lowest scoring Jets preseason game in franchise history. And for Aaron Glenn, a defensive head coach calling the defense this year, he would love a shutout.
1: No question.
0: Can the Jets finish it? We're about to find out. They've got Brady Cook in the shotgun. Beck to his left and Sam Scott to his right. Beck now goes in motion. H-back to the right. Fourth and about 3. Cook back to throw. Looks left. Lobs one left. A one-on-one. Diving catch made at the goal line. Yeah, it's in for a Jet touchdown. Quincy Skinner over the shoulder catch from Brady Cook. The Jets go for the downs on fourth down and add to their lead. Skinner caught the ball, landed about the 2, but was not touched. He beat Deshaun Jameson, and he slid into the end zone with a Jet touchdown.
1: So much for that low-scoring game you were talking about, Bob. What a throw by Brady Cook. Nice concentration by Skinner. Holds the defender off, corrals the ball. And you said it, he fell at the 2, but then his body just carries him into the end zone. I love that Brady Cook went for it all on 4th and 2 to close this game out.
0: They get an automatic field review of scoring plays brought to you by the members and contractors of Local 825 Operating Engineers, ELEC 825, Building Our Future. And the replay communicator still out on the field. Now he signals that, yes, indeed, the touchdown has been confirmed. So Brady Cook to Quincy Skinner Jr. Extra point attempt for Cade York. Out of the hold of McNamara. Is clean on the way and good. And the Jets now lead 17-0 with 1:53 to go in the fourth quarter. Well, we said the Jets wanted to end the game on offense by picking up a first down, taking a knee, and ending it the right way. The Steelers may end the game with their offense on the field, but I think that's still a pretty good result, adding a touchdown before this game's over.
1: Love the aggression. You get man-to-man coverage, zero blitz. They're selling out for the run. Skinner, 6'2", uses that big frame to hold off the defender on the goal ball. Does a nice job catching the ball over his shoulder and then falling into the end zone. But a nice, accurate throw by Brady Cook on fourth down.
0: And the headline still will be, if you go all the way back to the first offensive drive of the game, Geno Smith 7-for-7, the Jets 10 plays and a touchdown, and that's without Breece Hall. Right, they have Braylon Allen as the bell cow running back, but the starting offense with a perfect opening drive and a well-played game by all of the reserves after that. As Herleman on the kickoff return. Across the 30 out to the 32-yard line for Pittsburgh. Hit there. With 1:46 to go. So we'll see if the Steelers still will put the ball in the air with Drew Aller at quarterback. Out of timeouts, down by 17 now with 1:46 on the clock.
1: We talk about the Jets finishing the game the right way. It's time for this defense to finish the game the right way. You've had a shutout for a majority of the game. There's only a minute 46 left on the clock. Finish this game with a shutout.
0: Aller takes the snap, drops back to throw. Looks downfield, sidearms one at the near side right. Catch made inbounds by tight end Jaheim Bell. About a four-yard gain. Jordan Clark made the stop. That's a best-case scenario for the Jets because it just rolls the clock. 1:25 to go. Second down and six. Pittsburgh at their own 35. Back to throw Aller. Jets bring a blitz. He's well protected. Throws one high over the middle. And a running catch is made by Isaiah Winstead. All the way out to the 50-yard line. Again, tackled in the field of play by the Jets secondary. So 1:08 to go. And the clock rolling down to 1:05 to go. Aller, quick snap, drops to throw. Four-man rush, slides to his left. Sidearms one over the middle, but Jaheim Bell, the tight end, makes another catch at the Jet 49. It's a gain of a yard. With 50 seconds to go, the clock rolls.
1: If you're the Jets, you'll take that all day. You want to keep everybody in bounds. The Steelers have no timeouts.
0: Aller, shotgun snap, another blitz. Throws another one over the middle. This time the catch is made by Jacoby Keeney-James, but he spins for only about 4 or 5 yards. Another tackle for Jordan Clark, again in the field of play. So it's 3rd and 4 at the Jet 44, 28 seconds to go. Clock rolling down to 25 seconds to go. Another blitz as Aller drops to throw. Back shoulder down the sideline, tight window, catch made. Isaiah Winstead. Walled off Keenan Garber and made the catch out of bounds on the Jet bench. At the Jets' 27-yard line with 19 seconds to go. So that stops the clock and gives the Steelers a chance to get organized.
1: It's a heck of a catch by Winstead. Didn't have much place to put that if you're Drew Aller.
0: Aller back to throw. Fires one up the seam, and it's broken up. Bobbled by Jaheim Bell. And he could not hold on as the Jets rallied and were able to wallop him. Chase Wilson and Dean Clark sandwiched him down at about the 5-yard line. So an incomplete pass, 14 seconds remaining.
1: That's a nice job by Dean Clark because it looked like Bell had that on the second bounce, but then he dislodges the ball from him. Nice job being physical, attacking the tight end to make sure he doesn't come down with that catch.
0: Now the problem for Jaheim Bell was that there was a bounce, a second bounce. That ball hit him right in the hands and should have been secured when it first arrived. So that gets, I would think, categorized as a drop. So 2nd and 10 at the Jets 28. Aller back to throw. again, whips one up the seam. Tipped ball, incomplete. Almost intercepted. Lance Mason was running the seam. Jaden Keller. Deep middle linebacker coverage on the tight end. Got a hand on the ball. Well defended. 9 seconds remaining. Third and 10 at the Jet 27.
1: Right there, he's in trail position down the seam. They always teach you, if you're in trail, don't turn around and look for the ball. Continue to chase the man and then attack the hands when his eyes come around to look for the ball. Nice job by Jaden Keller right there, attacking the hands of the tight end to dislodge that ball.
0: Empty backfield for Aller. Four-man rush. Looks right, fires one deep down the right sideline, incomplete. Trey Brown gave no daylight to the intended receiver, Cornell Powell. So fourth and 10 at the Jet 27 with 4 seconds to go. So barring a penalty, one last heave into the end zone for Drew Aller. And should the Steelers fail, the Jets will preserve a shutout. They're up 17-0.
1: If you're on a defensive line, you could be tired, but this could be the last play. You got to give extra effort here to get to the quarterback. It's going to take some time for the receivers to get to the end zone. And if you're a linebacker or defensive back, if it's caught underneath, let them catch it. Don't bite the cheese. Ball has to go into the end zone.
0: Aller back to throw under some pressure. Pocket collapsing. Sidearms one through the back of the end zone, incomplete. And that will end the game. Terrific pressure by the Jets up front. Peyton Page was all over Drew Aller. And he sailed one through the back of the end zone for what turns out to be the final play of a 17-0 Jets shutout here in week number 2 of the preseason. That is your final. Dan Grasso, Greg Buttle standing by with the fifth quarter show. We'll step aside. Fifth quarter coming up next. You'll hear from Aaron Glenn. Player reaction from the locker room for Leger Dusable. I'm Bob Wischusen. So long for now from Pittsburgh. Stay tuned. Fifth quarter show is next. 17-0. The Jets win it. 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
22: Defense pitches a shutout. A lot of positives you take away from this film study, I'm sure, for Aaron Glenn and the coaches.
23: Yeah, I mean, if you're a Jet fan, I mean, first of all, you look at it and you go, it's preseason. But both the defense and the offense, they played well all game, as did the special teams. Smith, as you said, was excellent. He was efficient, 7 for 7 in the passing game, under some pressure. The Pittsburgh Steelers blitzed 60% of the time. All the quarterbacks were 24 of 31. I mean, they had 120 quarterback rating. The defense was aggressive. They forced 2 turnovers, a few missed tackles. There were some mental errors out on the field, but that's to be accepted in preseason. Overall, I look. I don't care season or preseason. You shut out a football team. That's a shutout. If the Jets were shut out by another team, everyone would be going crazy. So right now, the Jets have accomplished, I think, in preseason what they wanted to do in the first 2 to 3 games. They've installed their offenses. They've installed their defenses. They're finding out their special teams, how good they are and what kind of kickers they have. Next week is just going to be like a little, we're going to find out the rest of the team. But I will tell you something. I think they're positioned to be good. Now, the bounce of the ball and injuries might tell you how good they can be. And I will tell you something. I would be excited to watch them this year.
24: All right, let's bring in Leger Douzable from the radio booth presented by Dime, the official private banking partner of the New York Jets. He was on the call for tonight's game with Bob Bischusen. And Leger, Geno Smith, a lot of the talking points centered around him going into this game tonight. How would he fare? I would say, all in all, job well done. 1 series, move the ball down the field with the offense and put it in the end zone. A lot of things you like there from the Jet quarterback in that first-team offense.
1: Yeah, without a doubt. I wanted to see him get in a rhythm early, more specifically with A.D. Mitchell, because he wasn't targeted last week. And they've built a real rapport going through training camp. We saw A.D. Mitchell get 2 catches early. That's going to open things up for Garrett Wilson. We saw him have a big pivotal catch on third down. So you talked about it. 60% of the time, Patrick Graham was bringing pressure, but Geno had answers to the test. He knew exactly where to go with the football. That's what you love to see from your starting offense.
23: Yeah, and I'll tell you one thing. I was pleased to see that Geno Smith played well even under pressure. About four of the passes, at least four of that I can remember, they were under pressure. I mean, they blitzed them a lot today. They blitzed the running game like crazy. So it wasn't like, that was a walk in the park. That was a very, very good showing by Geno Smith today.
1: Yeah, if you know anything about Patrick Graham, the defensive coordinator from the Steelers, he's going to bring pressure. And I talked about it, Geno knowing where to go when pressure hit. If there's a void in pressure, you're bringing it from the right side, you're weak on that side. I'm going to hit you on the right side. And there was that one time where he was drifting to the right, and he found Garrett Wilson on that outbreaking route. Just knowing where to go with the football against pressure, that's what happens when you have a veteran quarterback that has played at a high level in his past. I love that the offense was in rhythm today. The Pittsburgh Steelers wanted to come out and stop their run. They saw how the Jets ran the ball last week, so they weren't going to allow the Jets to run the ball. But Geno said, that's okay. I'll take what you give me. Bring pressure. I know where to go with the football, and he played at a high level on that one drive.
24: Legere, a lot was made last year, of course, about the Jets becoming the first team in NFL history not recording an interception all season long. Well, I know it's preseason, but you got two of them tonight. Could have even had another or so, but Andre Sisko and Sam Womack getting some INTs. You hope that it's contagious to where it will carry over to the regular season once it counts for real.
1: And me and Bob talked about this on the broadcast. For this game, especially this kind of being a dress rehearsal game for the Jets, you wanted to see the DNA of that defense. And if you know anything about Aaron Glenn's defense, his defense is built off aggression. It's built off pressure, pressuring the opposing quarterback and playing aggressive, tight man coverage. And we saw that come to fruition today. Samuel Womack, he was in man coverage on Roman Wilson. He undercut the over route and got that interception. Andre Sisko playing with great vision as a zone safety in the middle of the field. He undercuts a route and almost takes it to the house. So you talked about it, not getting one single interception last year. Aaron Glenn has to feel good about how his defense came out. Not only did they get two interceptions, but they put a goose egg on the board. They did not give up a score.
23: Well, and there's still, you know, I guess it's good trouble. I mean, with the kicking game, with the two kickers, both are pretty good. I thought the one kick that was, 55 yards, he had enough leg to kick it 65 yards.
1: Yeah, without a doubt, Cade York has a big leg. I believe it was a 59-yard field goal, and he just pushed it right. So you know he has the leg to make it, just has to work on his accuracy. The thing about Sanders is he was a kicker that was playing at a high level before the injury. Now he's made two field goals in two games, so it'll be interesting to see how that kicking competition comes down to the wire in that last preseason game. Right now, if you're going by game action, Jason Sanders has been a little bit more accurate as far as putting the ball through the uprights, but Cade York, to his point, had a 59-yard field goal attempt, which had a more than enough leg on it, just couldn't get it in the uprights.
24: And we're talking with Legere Douzeball as we await the comments of head coach Aaron Glenn after tonight's 17-0 Jet victory over the Pittsburgh Steelers. How about the pass rush, Legere? I mean, it was very disruptive tonight. You finally saw David Bailey get his first sack, albeit preseason. He looked good playing 12 snaps tonight. And how about Nate Lynn, the undrafted free agent from William & Mary, two sacks in the second half for the Jet defensive lineman. A lot of guys opening some eyes on that side of the ball.
1: Yeah, it's good to see David Bailey, and that's why you draft him two overall, because you know what you're going to get, instant pass rush juice. We saw a little bit of it last week. I felt like his foot got caught in the ground on that turf, or he would have had two sacks last week versus the Bucks. But this week, he was able to bend the edge on Broderick Jones, get a big sack on 3rd and 8. And that's what you have to do. If you're a Jets defense, you want to be in 3rd and long. That way you can get Will McDonald opportunities to get after the quarterback. You can get David Bailey opportunities to get after the quarterback. Jawan Briggs, you have subsequent pass rushers, but you can only release them if you're in 3rd and long situations, and we could not keep gushing about Nate Lynn, a guy that was literally just signed this week, guys, talking about taking full advantage of your opportunity. He was getting a David Bailey treatment last week. They were chipping him because the tackles had no answer for what Nate Lynn was doing. One time he wins with a speed rush on the edge, rips through the offensive tackle's arm, gets a sack. Next time he counters inside with a spin move. He took full advantage of his opportunity today.
24: What'd you see from Cade Klubnik tonight? 5 series he played, 10 of 14, 75 yards. Had that nice scramble where he ran for 16 yards, escaping the pocket as well. But maybe a little bit of different circumstances coming off the bench as opposed to starting the game. How do you think the rookie fared tonight?
1: I love that he never seems to get flustered. Because even last week, right, remember the second play was kind of a snafu when he thought it was a zone play where he was going to hand the ball off to Breeze, but it was actually a toss play. But he never flustered after that. Today's game, he's in the huddle. He's taking too long to regurgitate the actual play from Frank Wright to the rest of the offensive line. They get a delay of game. Well, not a delay of game. They have to burn a timeout in a two-minute situation. Then the very next play, guys, he gets sacked. Didn't seem flustered. cool, calm, and collective in the pocket, finds Malik McClain to put us in an opportunity to steal points right before half. You love to see the growth and development from this young kid because in the pocket, he seems calm. His feet are calm. His lower half matches his top half, and he never seems flustered. You love to see that from a young quarterback.
24: I'll tell you another guy that opened up some eyes, LeJay, probably Junior Bergen, had that nice 44-yard catch and run from Bailey Zappi on the screen, and then also got involved in the return game as well. That's a guy that's possibly fighting for, if not a roster spot here, maybe a P squad or maybe some spot on one of the other 31 rosters in the NFL.
1: Yeah, I believe it was Quincy Skinner that had the screen play for 30-plus yards, but he did a nice job on the return game. You talked about it on that punt return. Right up the middle return, he splits the two outside gunners and is able to get downhill and get an explosive return that put the Jets in position to potentially end the game. So anytime you get your opportunity, we've been talking about guys like Jordan Clark, Nate Lynn, Samuel Womack, Maury Bamba in the first game. Anytime you get your opportunity, you got to go out there and produce because even if there isn't a roster spot for you with the Jets, there are 31 other teams watching this tape, and the tape and the sky, the eye in the sky does not lie. That is your resume. Your name is on your resume when you go out there on the field.
23: Yeah, I'll say one thing that I'm impressed with so far is that Aaron Glenn, going back to being the defensive coordinator and head coach at the same time, there didn't look to me to be many mistakes in situation substitutions, whether they were calling penalties or whatever it was. The game management seemed to be flawless from my perspective.
1: I would say two games in a row. You go back to last week, no penalties in the first half, and penalties are drive killers. We talked about that when the Jets did get a holding penalty in the third quarter. That puts you behind the eight ball. There's not a lot of plays in the playbook when you're looking at second and 15 or second and 20. So the thing is, they've played clean football, clean operation. That's what you want if you're Aaron Glenn.
24: Okay, here's the head coach, Aaron Glenn.
2: I get a chance to know what the docs are saying about it. When it comes to the game, a number of things I thought we did well, but, man, there are a number of things that we have to improve on. Defensively, good to get the two interceptions. I thought we did good as far as getting the shutout. What I really liked is the second and third team guys did a really good job of really closing this out. You know, so I'm proud about that. Offensively, man, I thought Geno started really, really well. And that was by design to get our guys to see how efficient we can be and how we can move the ball. And I thought those guys did a really good job. I thought the one thing that we have to work on is our run game. And listen, I know this team's a team that like, they pride themselves on stopping the run. But, like, that's not a pass for us. You know, we got to get better in that aspect, and we will. So there's a number of things we have to improve on. I look at this tape, and listen, when I challenge the guys, they do a good job of responding. But we have to be improving in those areas. And when I'm talking about the run game and on defense, some of our coverage concepts as far as defending some of their throws they had that we I don't think we were good at. So looking forward to getting to next week. Next week's going to be a hard practice. I told the guys they're out of the hotel after this game, but we're still in camp mode. So we're still fighting. Any questions?
3: What did you like most about that first drive from Geno and the offense?
2: Very, very efficient. Man, I think he had two third down completions within that. He threw to five different receivers within that drive. He looked very comfortable. Exactly what we were looking for, you know. So, but again, we still have some things we got to work on because our run game wasn't where it needs to be, you know. So we're going to take a good hard look at that and make sure we clean that up.
3: Do you feel like you've seen enough from Geno now with this game, or would you consider firing him next week?
2: Well, that's not even a thought process right now. You know, I want to make sure I look at this game and see exactly the things that we got to clean up so we can get right into practice and start to work on those things. And that's offense, defense, and special teams. So I don't want to make any decisions on that right now.
3: How about the starting defense? The first two series, I think they kind of half that third series.
2: Yeah.
3: What did you like about what you saw from
2: that? This is the second week in a row where I thought our defense played fairly well, and they were stout. But again, you know, there are some things as far as our coverage that we got to get better at, and I don't want to get too much into that. Mm-hmm. But I know for a fact that we got to get better in some of those things, and that's what training camp's for. You know, you look at this tape. You try to clean up some of those things. And that's one thing that like I'm really proud of this coaching staff is, man, once we see an issue, man, we attack it head on and we try to get it fixed right then and there. So that's what we do, you know. But again, we're right in camp mode and we're on to the next one.
3: You feel good for Bailey getting home? I mean, you guys have seen what he's done.
2: Yeah. Yeah, it was good. It was good to see that. Obviously, we know what he can do as far as a pass rusher. But I already see in my head there's a couple of things that he has to improve on that showed up in the game. And he will. He's very conscientious when it comes to that. He's a hard worker. I mean, he's there early every day working on his body and doing things like that. So I know for a fact that he's gonna improve on some of those mistakes that he has.
3: I know it's a pain tolerance thing with being on the ankle. But how much did you like him on that third down conversion where he uses his legs to get outside and he gets stuck?
2: Yeah. And listen, there's not a player, and I'm just talking about even from right start of camp to now, there's not a player in this league that's not dealing with some type of pain. It's just part of the job. So I'm proud of all our guys because I know they all hurting to some degree, you know. So Gino did what I expected him to do, you know, and I'm going to look at the tape and see if there's anything that we need to improve on. And I think the guys know that, you know, when there is something that we need to improve on, that we're going to hit it head on, like I said before. So it was good to see how efficient he was. It was good to see him hit five different receivers. But, man, like I said, we're on to the next thing.
3: How much can Jay benefit from tonight? He had a two-minute situation at the end.
2: Yeah.
3: And then also coming out after halftime and playing a little bit more.
2: Yeah, it's always good. It's always good offensively and defensively to get a chance to experience that in the preseason. I think last week we actually had a really good drive and actually ended up kicking a field goal. That was at the end of half, all right, to execute a two-minute drive. And then, again, Cade had one. And you always want, you know, quarterbacks coming from college to be able to, okay, I'm playing in the first half, now get a chance to come out after any type of adjustment and plan that second half. So that was by design for the most part. So, listen, he's going to grow any chance he's on the field. And that's for any of our young guys. Any chance on the field to get a chance to grow. And it's good for me, you know, as a play call on defense, to get a chance to be able to make those calls in a two-minute situation, also to get myself back going.
3: We've talked about the interceptions, I'm sure, ad nauseum in your minds from last season. How good was it to see two picks in this game?
2: Listen, our guys do a really good job of just focusing on the now and what they have to do. And that's what we do for the most part. Man, there's so much noise on the outside that is really good to see our guys just focus on the now. And they're trained to do that. And it's hard sometimes, but, man, I'm really proud of how our guys respond to that and continue to just work.
3: Do you like the way the safety position is coming together? Obviously, Minka all over the place, but you had Belton out there getting some reps early, and then Cisco just takes points off the board.
2: Listen, it's we've said it was a competition from the very beginning, and those guys know it. And, man, it's always good when you have, you know, those guys fighting it out, guys making play after play, because, you know, we have to make tough decisions. And as a coach, I mean, you want to be in that position. Even though it's hard to make those decisions, you want to be in that position because that lets you know that the guys are playing well. So it was a really good pick by Cisco. Dane made a hell of a play on special teams. You know, and we know that's where that's a strong point for him. So we're going to let it play out, you know, and see what happens. But I'm just proud of those guys and how they're operating. And, again, at some point, we've got to make a decision.
3: Last one.
2: Yeah.
3: Part of that. A couple of new guys, like real new guys,
2: Lynn
3: and Bergen, had a pretty good impact.
2: Yeah.
3: For a couple of days.
2: Yeah.
3: Is something going on with Kiko?
2: Kiko had a hamstring.
3: Okay.
2: And the thing is, he could have played, but it wasn't worth him. You know, no different than how Gino was last week. So, but Kiko will be fine. But the new guys, I mean, Nate Lynn, he was with me in Detroit, you know, so I know him really, really well. Came from William & Mary, I think. I think we got him as an undrafted free agent. And, man, listen, we liked him, you know, in Detroit. So once we had the opportunity to get him back here, it was a no-brainer to get him in, let him compete and see how he operates. And he did a really good job. Bergman, that's special, you know, for him to come in and have the punt return duties, and heck, he can call a screen, you know, and almost broke it. And the thing is, he is so confident. There was a number of things that Vanjo, Kale, Jet was telling him. He was like, guys, I got it. I got it. So, and the thing is, he's been around, you know, so you know where the confidence comes from. So those guys did a really good job, and looking forward to seeing how they progress with this team. All good? All right.
24: All right, so that's the head coach of the Jets, Aaron Glenn, after tonight's 17-0 victory over the Pittsburgh Steelers. And it's interesting, too, when you think about Andre Sisco getting one of those interceptions, and certainly a lot of questions directed to the head coach, Greg, about Sisco. You know, we had pointed it out that he was still in there playing with the defense in the third quarter, you know, with all backups. So that's really an indication of somebody that might be out there fighting for a roster spot. So the way he played tonight, getting that big interception, certainly is not going to diminish his chances of sticking around here and playing possibly a big role on his defense.
23: Yeah, you never know. You know, one day it's you're in the doghouse, the next day you're out, and all you can do is you go one step in front of each other. Don't make more mistakes, make less mistakes, and play as hard as you can, and you see what goes on.
24: New York Jets football brought to you by Verizon. The Jets are powered by Verizon 5G. Coming up, we'll go inside the Jets locker room. We also want to hear from you at 888-872-1043 on the Jets Fifth Quarter Show, presented by Dime, the official private banking partner of the New York Jets, on the New York Jets Radio.
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2: Dan and Greg, welcome you back to the Jets Fifth Quarter Show, presented by Dime, the official private banking partner of the New York Jets. 17-0 the final tonight as the Jets blank the Pittsburgh Steelers and get into the win column for the first time here in this preseason. Now, fuel up, Jets fans. McDonald's and the New York Jets are teaming together to bring you exclusive deals on your favorite menu items in the McDonald's app. So download the app, enjoy the game, then jet to McDonald's afterwards at participating McDonald's. Just one more game remaining in this preseason for the Jets. It'll be a week from tonight back in MetLife Stadium as they take on the New York Giants in the annual rivalry preseason game. 888-872-1043. That is the telephone number. Let's go to the phones right now and say hi to Ira in Staten Island, who wants to chime in on tonight's game. Ira, how are you?
3: Hey, all good. Good to hear both of you. And you know, the game, listen, Greg said it perfectly. A shutout is a shutout. I know it's preseason. Take it for what it's worth. But I have seen improvement, and hopefully it trickles into the regular season. I know there's no game planning. But early on, the first quarter and a half going into halftime, I mean, what could you say about Geno? I know there's no game planning. It's basic defense. But he went out there. He performed. He did what he needed to do. And it was nice to see that he was efficient. I think Klubnik had some moments. I think you also learned a little tonight. And for the kicking situation, I always liked Sanders when he was with the Dolphins. I know York has a stronger leg, but if it was my call, I think I would go for the consistency, and I think I would call for Sanders. And it was nice to see Bailey get a sack. So for a preseason game, I think there are a lot of positives to take out of it.
2: Yeah, Ira, no doubt about it. Like I said, a win is a win. And I think at this stage of the preseason, certainly you're looking more at individual performances maybe than the collective final score. And I think that there were enough good things that happened in this game tonight. We thank you for the phone call, as always. And Greg, you know, we were talking about it during the game, you and I, really on both sides of you know, both respective defenses. There was a little bit more pressure being applied that you were normally accustomed to seeing in a preseason game.
4: I will tell you something. Pittsburgh, I was shocked. They're blitzing. I thought they at least were blitzing 50% of the time, it appeared to me. And you don't jam the run like that because you're playing solid at the line of scrimmage. You're playing it because you're jamming the holes up on that. And as most of the time, those are run blitzes that they call, and it's very, very difficult to run against them. And again, preseason, it's easy to see most of the time that whether the team is going to run the ball or pass the ball. They're very limited in what they're doing. But either way, I don't know. I don't necessarily think the run game was bad. I just think that the Steelers had 9 men in the line every time they were running the ball. So that you're not going to run the ball against a team doing that.
2: And, of course, Braylon Allen really only got the one series, you know, with the starting unit, and he only was able to muster just the 4 yards. But collectively, is you know, on the night for the Jets when it came to running the football, 24 carries, 62 yards. That's about 2.5 yards a pop. And, you know, one of the longest runs of the night, as a matter of fact, it was the longest run of the night, came from Cade Klubnik when he escaped the pocket and ran for 16 yards to move the chain. Showed his athleticism there, certainly, which was impressive. But, yeah, I mean, Pittsburgh was applying a little bit more pressure in that sense. And the other thing you got to remember, too, about the Jets is, you know, you were looking at a unit that doesn't have Breece Hall, doesn't have Isaiah Davis. So it was Braylon Allen for a series. Then it was the rest of the guys trying to pick up the slack, whether it was the Chip Trainums of the world and Sam Scott and Kane Wongwu, you know, got some touches there, but found very little real estate to run. Things are not going to probably lose too much sleep over, though, in the month of August at a preseason game.
4: No, I don't think so. And again, it's just like anything else. You have, they're pretty healthy. You just got

0: two guys coming back already in Devondre Sweat and Joseph Asai. Breece Hall he's not going to play this game. He'll sit out. You know, you're pretty healthy right now going through preseason.
1: Knock on wood.
0: Yeah, and again, now you've got 3 weeks before the opening part of the season, and you're going to find out some backup guys who can make the team. And I'll tell you what, I think some people will be surprised who they're going to keep.
1: And that's what pretty much this last preseason game is going to be next Friday against the Giants. It's going to be those last, you know, handful of roster spots that might be up for grabs. Coming up, we'll go back inside the Jet locker room and get some reaction from the victorious players. We'll also want to continue to hear from you at 888-872-1043 on the Jets Fifth Quarter Show, presented by Dime, the official private banking partner of the New York Jets, on Q104.3, New York's rock station and the Jets Radio Network.
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1: Dan and Greg, welcome you back in the Jets Fifth Quarter Show, presented by Dime, the official private banking partner of the New York Jets. 17-0 was the final tonight as the Jets defeated the Pittsburgh Steelers in Pittsburgh. Be heard at 888-872-1043 on the ELEC 825 hotline. 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Building our future. You know, and going back and looking at what the first team offense did tonight, you know, that sequence to open the game with Geno Smith at the helm, you saw it. And when we were talking with Legay, he even referenced it too, Greg, you know, looking for Adonai Mitchell, right? And people seem to kind of forget just how valuable he could be for this offense. I know it was only two catches for 29 yards on that series, but you know, this is a guy who still has not even been a Jet yet for one whole year. Remember, he came over midseason in that trade with the Indianapolis Colts. You know, he's got the athleticism. This is a guy who's a second round pick not too long ago. Think about how valuable a presence he can be in this offense on the other side of that field and taking some of the attention away that defenses are going to show to Garrett Wilson.
0: Yeah, and again, being here last year, and as confusing it might have been, you know, in the first year of everybody around, it was a little difficult. So I'm saying, all right, let him get used to it. Now you're going to have a quarterback that's going to be there unless something happens. You know, hey, look, you never know. He might end up being, I wouldn't say a sleeper, but he might be end up surprising a lot of people out there. And hey, he could be great help to Garrett Wilson. What are you kidding?
1: 100%. Like you use the sleeper term, maybe sleeper league wide. You know what I mean? The people that don't cover this team and follow them every single day like we do or whatever. But we've seen the flashes, you know, since he got here. And, you know, as legend would have it, people think about, oh, the two first round picks that came back the Jets way when they traded Sauce Gardner to the Colts. But Darren Mooji and company were steadfast that Adonai Mitchell had to be part of that deal for it to go through. It wasn't just, oh, you got to throw in that second number one pick. No, they held firm. They wanted this player. They saw value. They identified it and thought that he could be a valuable part of this team, not just for now, but hopefully years into the future. And that's the encouraging thing. When you look at this offense with these skill position players, I mean, Breece Hall was just given a contract extension in the offseason, right? I mean, Braylon Allen is a guy who's still only in his third season. Garrett Wilson, an extension. Adonai Mitchell still under contract for a couple more years. Omar Cooper Jr., first-round pick. Mason Taylor and Kenyon Sadiq, second year and first year, respectively. The point I'm getting at is all of those guys that are primarily your skill position weapons, they're under control for 2 to 3 years. Like, this group, if they pop, they're not going anywhere, and that's good things for the Jets.
0: No, I definitely agree. And again, it's listen. I'm the first one that is on the bandwagon of you've got to throw the ball in this league. I don't care how you do it, but you've got to throw it, and you got to throw it a little downfield because you got to score points. You got to get 24 points no matter what. Now, if your defense is the number one in five categories.
1: Right, if you're the 85 Bears or something
0: then,
1: like
0: then,
1: that.
0: Okay, yeah. You don't have to take any chances on offense. You can look like a lazy day at the park. But I will tell you something, until that happens, you have to be aggressive offensively. I don't mean just outrageous. I mean, you have to be aggressive. You got to press the limits, not throw the ball into coverage, but press the limits of what you're supposed to do, where the single coverage is, away from double coverage, all that stuff.
1: Well, and you think about, I mean, look, Jet fans who watch this team year in and year out, I mean, they don't have to tell you, it's been tough sledding for the past decade. I mean, the majority of the last 10 years, the Jets fielded an offense, a scoring offense, which finished in the bottom third of the league. You know what I mean? And that's not going to get it done consistently enough, like you said, unless you have an absolutely lockdown defense. So on paper, this team is well more improved than they were a season ago. But now you got to go out there and hope they all come together and go out there and make it count on Sunday, which is ultimately what you're going to be judged on when push comes to shove. Coming up, more of your calls at 888-872-1043. We'll get to some locker room reaction as well on the Jets Fifth Quarter Show, presented by Dime, the official private banking partner of the New York Jets.

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13: Football team, you see the athleticism and just the sheer physical traits that he possesses that could be something that could be beneficial for this offense.
14: Listen, as far as I'm concerned, if you're playing tight end, and you can get in front of defensive ends and just not block them, just get in their way, and you catch the ball, that's all I'm looking for. You know what I'm saying? I mean,
13: Everything else is gravy, is what you're saying.
14: Absolutely true, because you know what? You've got a number of tight ends that can play, and it's now it's a competitive position with all three or four of them, and you haven't even seen Kenyon Sadiq yet play.
13: No.
14: So, I mean, they're full, and I don't know what they're going to do when it comes down to cutdowns within their tight ends.
13: Next week or two in practice, and that game, of course, against the Giants next week is going to tell us a lot, certainly not just that position, but with the rest of these roster spots that have a couple of jobs up for Gramps here. Speaking of Geno Smith, Jet fans got a look at him for the first time as their quarterback, second tour of duty in green and white. And moments ago, Geno caught up with our Bob Wischusen. Guys?
15: All right, Dan, thanks very much. You know, welcome back.
16: Thank you.
15: How'd it feel to be a Jet again on a field with a different team out there playing defense today?
17: It just felt good to go out there and, you know, be able to at least get one drive in with the guys. You know, it felt good to be playing football again, so I'm happy about that.
15: Well, it was one drive because it was so successful. So that had to feel, I would think, a real sense of accomplishment for the entire offense coming off the field.
17: Yeah, just anytime you touch the ball, we got to think we have that score mindset. And that's something that we always want to do. We want to score points when we get the ball, especially early in the game, you know, give our defense a lead to play with and hopefully score a lot more points.
15: Six different receivers that you connected with on that first drive. the chemistry that you've developed with this group, it's a whole new cast of characters since the last time you were here, obviously. How's that been coming along in camp?
17: It's been coming along well. We've been, having some tough days in practice, man. Coach is making sure that we're, going through it as far as getting all the reps, and he's given us every single situation you can think of. So he's preparing us the right way, and I believe that, this offense and this team has got a lot of room for improvement, but, so far, so good.
15: Yeah. I'm still here. I think I have more hair than when you were here last time.
17: You look good, man. You're
15: a grown man now, right? Like, you were still kind of a kid in this league when you left here. Why was this the right spot for you to come back to and continue your career?
17: I just feel like it's a full circle moment. At this point in my career, I have a lot of football left in me, and I believe this team is a team that's on the rise. And so, after talking to Coach Glenn in the offseason, I felt like I wanted to align myself with that. And his vision was, for me to be a part of that. And so I look forward to, just every single opportunity that I get to go out there and play with these guys. And we got big expectations, but it's one step at a time, one day at a time.
15: Great to welcome you back. Thanks for this time. We appreciate it. And congrats on tonight.
17: Thank you. I appreciate you.
15: All right, guys, that's Geno Smith. Back to you.
13: Thanks a lot, Bob. And Greg, we can confirm that Bob's hair does look fantastic. We can attest to that, getting a look at it most recently last Friday.
3: Bob's hair? Is that what you said?
13: That's what Geno Smith said.
14: That's hilarious.
13: But he did mention the fact that, again, on that drive, 7 of 7, 6 different receivers spreading the ball around. Adonai Mitchell was the only one that caught more than one pass. And believe it or not, one of those targets happened to be Dylan Parnum, the guard, who caught that pass that was batted down at the line of scrimmage, and thankfully it ended up in his arms, or else it potentially could have been a turnover or an INT there, the Pittsburgh Steelers. But, that's a good sign, not locking in and zeroing in on just one receiver and spreading the ball and really showing the faith and showing the trust in all those capable bodies that are out there, because, on paper, the Jets have more than a couple of guys who you feel comfortable when the ball's in their hands.
14: Without a question. And again, it's you're watching a quarterback that is a veteran quarterback that's had played on really good football teams and has performed well. You're talking about a guy that knows how to spread the ball around now. This Geno Smith is not the one that was here for the first 2 or 3 years away. This is a different player, and I will tell you something. He's as improved as you can imagine.
13: Hard work, dedication, total commitment to getting it done day after day. That's Hino Trucks, the official commercial truck of the New York Jets. Coming up, more of your calls, 888-872-1043 on the Jets Fifth Quarter Show, presented by Dime, the official private banking partner of the New York Jets on the Jets Radio Network.
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7: down and trying to make this roster when all is said and done. And look, you want competition. You know, you want this to be difficult. You don't want the decisions that the coaching staff and the front office have to make about who gets these roster spots. You want it to be a little bit of a headache and a sleepless night for them, because that means that guys are playing well and they earn spots by being on this roster.
3: Well, how about, you know, it not being hard and you're sitting there and going, geez, I don't know who to keep. These guys are so close, and yet we need a lot of help. Right now, I mean, the Jets went through an offseason, and I will tell you something. Their offseason started in the middle of the season last year when they traded both the players.
7: Quinnen and Sauce, yeah.
3: And got first-round picks for him. And I will tell you something. That was different. That was different than we've ever seen here. And so far, it's starting to pay off, and who knows what's going to happen after the end of this season. You know, obviously, we'll have to find out and see, you know, the quarterback situation, but they went out and got Geno Smith to be, you know, the stand-in guy, and Geno Smith is pretty good. You know, again, you don't know what's going to happen with injuries or anything like that, but right now, they're solid, and they're playing solid. I mean, I don't care that it's preseason. They're not making the mistakes they made before. That, you know, they're not missing tackles. They're not creating these penalties that are so dumb. It's unbelievable. I think right now they're a pretty good disciplined football team, and we're going to find out how good they are once the season starts. The first 4 weeks, they got 3 games on the road. We'll find out how good they are.
7: It's a little bit of a mixed bag, you know, because obviously, like, you're out there in preseason, you may be playing against teams that's not their whole starting lineup and so on and so forth. But if you are keeping score for the Jets starting defense through the first 2 games of the preseason, they've played a total of 5 series. They haven't allowed a point. And you being a defensive player, you'd be the first one to tell you, if you pitch a shutout and you don't allow the other team to score every time you step out on the field, you're doing your job, aren't you?
3: That's spectacular. It really is. And I don't care if it's preseason. I mean, I remember we were in preseason and you used to get crazy if the second teams or the third guys or everyone who was stepping in after you left the field, if they allowed them to score, you were mad. I will tell you something. Different things, but The Jet fans, I think, have something to look forward to this year.
7: Now, Cade Klubnik, 10 of 14 tonight, 75 yards, came in the first quarter, beginning with the Jets' second series in relief of Geno Smith, piloted the offense for 5 series. He was sacked a couple of times, did actually have one rush for 16 yards, which was the longest run of the night by anybody in a New York Jet uniform. Let's head back inside the Jet locker room right now, hear from the rookie quarterback who's meeting with the media.
15: Just how did you feel like it went out there tonight for you?
16: Yeah, I mean, wish we could have put some drives together and kind of shot ourselves in the foot a couple times, just getting to some second and third longs. And those are tough to get out of, especially the defense we just played. But thought we did some good things, but, you know, thought that we really just kind of hurt ourselves sometimes just with getting ourselves in some second and long, third and longs. And but, yeah.
15: Did some of the pressure, do you feel like you have to get rid of the ball quicker?
16: Just some comms issues, really.
15: Okay.
16: You know, just some comms issues that we got to clean up. And, you know, I think that's an easier fix than a personnel issue. You know, so we'll clean that up and we'll be good. Like they were great last week, and we had tons of time. And at times they were really good tonight. And but just at times we just got to clean it up and find ways to, you know, get the ball in my hand. And, you know, yeah.
15: With 1 week of camp left, what do you feel like you need to get out this week and before going to regular season mode?
16: Yeah, I think just continue to fine-tune all the little details and the operations of things and just clean it up, just all the little things, like even tonight, just motions and timing and sequences on stuff that we can just really clean up and just really just keep sharpening. And but I think all the operations of it being great in red zone, whenever we get down there and taking advantage, yeah.
17: How much do you appreciate the way Geno came out tonight firing?
16: Oh, man, it was awesome. We were all fired up for him. And, you know, that's Geno, man. He's going to have a heck of a year, and that's just a glimpse of it. So,
17: how much are you going to benefit from the two-minute situation that you had at the end of the half?
16: Yeah, I thought it was great. I'm happy that I got it. We do it all the time in practice, but it's definitely different in a game. But I think just the preparation that we've had in practice for – several weeks now has definitely prepared us for that. And I thought that Frank did a great job calling it, and I thought it was executed, mostly pretty well, except for the two sacks.
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7: 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You must opt into rewards. Four sacks on the night for the green and white, including a pair by Nate Lynn and one by the Jet rookie, David Bailey. Now, coming up, we will wrap things up. 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
7: All right, it's time now for Professor Greg's Game Report Card, which is presented by Dime, the official private banking partner of the New York Jets. Professor, a lot of good on that field tonight. What do you give the offense?
3: A lot of good. Offense will get a B+. They didn't run the ball well. There are reasons for it, and I thought that they allowed a little too much pressure in for Geno Smith, but they controlled what they had to control, and 17 points, I think that's a B+.
7: How about the defensive side of the ball?
3: They threw a shutout, but all of them threw a shutout. There are mistakes they made in the secondary. They didn't miss many tackles. They were aggressive. I gave them an A+.
7: A+, there you go. How about the special teams?
3: Special teams gets an A.
7: Rock solid.
3: Rock solid.
7: What you come to expect.
3: I mean, that was a long field goal of 59 yards, but he could have made it from 70. That was good.
7: B+, A+, A, the grades for the Jets' three areas of their football team tonight in a 17-0 victory. Time now for the MetLife Player of the Game, presented by MetLife, the official insurance company of the New York Jets. Now, it's still preseason. You picked Omar Cooper Jr. He had one catch for 9 yards this evening. I went with Jason Sanders, who converted on the 39-yard field goal. So I guess you give the slight win to me tonight.
3: Sure.
7: So that puts me up 2-0 here in the preseason, but preseason doesn't count for us. But it is a good warm-up for the real thing. Who would you say is tonight's MetLife Player of the Game?
3: I think the MetLife player gets the Breathe Easy Award, and that is Geno Smith. I mean, he came out, he played the way I expected him to play, and he played very well. And outside of some pressure on him by the offensive line and a tip ball, he was 7 for 7. He did a very nice job. I give him the player of the game.
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7: 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Again, the final score was the Jets 17 and the Steelers nothing. 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The final again, it was the Jets 17 and Pittsburgh nothing. For Greg Buttle, Bob Wischusen, Leger Duzable, and Eric Allen, my name is Dan Grosses saying so long. We'll talk next Friday, August 28th, when the Jets are back at MetLife Stadium to host the Giants. Have a great night, everybody, and we'll see you next week.
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Hi, it's Christina. Let's do some Poison and George Michael on the way. Something you want to hear? Let me know. 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
1: Hey, hey, it's Christina. All right, so let's talk about coming back as a teenager. 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
1: Hey, it's Christina. All right, so this year's Dancing with the Stars, we're looking at Guillermo from Jimmy Kimmel Live. Remember the sidekick on that show? Sierra Miller from Summer House, the Bachelor star. Of course, we always have a bachelor or a bachelorette. Tyler Cameron's on there, as well as the rookie actress, Jenna Dewan. Well,

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1: 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Are you resting out, meaning you are, you know, unappreciated, underworked? You're kind of getting bored, just going through the motions at work. That's called resting out. We've all heard about burnout, but it's kind of the opposite.

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1: Is anyone else kind of low-key very excited about this Fleetwood Mac documentary coming out? I mean, the fact that Stevie Nicks and Lindsey Buckingham are now on, like, speaking terms, that's huge.

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1: Princess Purple Rain hitting the New York City stages for Broadway. Hopefully it's going to tour like Michael Jackson's show. 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

The Capital District's greatest hits, 98.3 TRY. Good morning, and welcome to the weekend, just after 6 o'clock. It's Craig Stevens, extra long set. Got the Stones and the Beach Boys. There's a new Oreo. Are you excited? Well, they're going to work on it. The voting starts on Monday. 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

0: 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Whistling Along with the Jay Giles Band and Centerfold. 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For me, I'm thinking it was Polo at first, then we moved to Dracar. 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

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My morning hellos. Thank you. New followers this weekend on my Facebook. I got Jen. Hey, Pete. Ken. Leanne. Ferenke. Randy. And Samantha. Thank you, guys. 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

98.3 TRY, the greatest hits of the 70s and 80s. A little after 7 o'clock in the morning, welcome to the weekend. I'm Craig Stevens. I know you're going to enjoy this list. Think back when you were a kid. Top things that embarrassed you when you were young. And now that we're all adults here, we're actually proud of. It makes us happy. I run it down for you next in 8 minutes. Aretha Franklin, part of the set. Got Tom Petty, Starship Now. Awesome playlist for you this Saturday morning.

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0: 98.3 TRY, the Capital District's greatest hits. Slow Ride with Eric Clapton, Wonderful Tonight. And I'm Craig Stevens. I've got Van the Man Morrison coming up and Funky Town by request. My morning people poll, we're talking about when you were a kid back in the day or a teen. Some of the perfumes, colognes that always brought back some memories for you. Good morning, Sandy.
1: Oh, my God. Okay, my favorite old school fragrance, and I'm sure a lot of people know it, was Victoria's Secret Love Spell. It was purple. It was divine. If I smelled it now, it probably smells like absolute trash. But I loved it back then, man. It was the best.
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1: 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As soon as you start up that phone, 60s, 70s, 80s playing. Saturday morning is on with the Van, the Man Morrison.
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Great playlist for you this morning, just after 8 o'clock. Maybe this will make you feel better if your son or your daughter brought someone home and they play a lot of video games. Apparently, they make good boyfriends or girlfriends. I'll share the reason why next in 8 minutes after the four tops on the weekend.

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1: Weekend is on, and so are we. I'm Craig Stevens, coming up on 9 o'clock. Thank you, my new followers this morning on Facebook and Instagram. I got Paige, Heidi, Annette, and Doug. Thank you, guys. 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

The Capital District's greatest hits, 98.3 TRY. Well, after 9 o'clock in morning, I'm Craig Stevens. Simon and Garfunkel and the Hollies coming up. You think you had a bad week? I don't think it's going to compare to this woman. Trust me, after I tell you this story, you're going to feel much better about your week and your weekend. First up, we got the private dancer. Here's Tina Turner. Great playlist, 60s, 70s, and 80s. 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

0: 98.3 TRY, the greatest hits of the 70s and 80s. Weekend is on and so are we. Good morning, it's Greg Stevens. Great playlist this weekend. 60s, 70s, and 80s is Corey Hart. I got Dobie Gray, Joe Walsh coming up. That came from the Urban Cowboy soundtrack. I got the opportunity to play Life's Been Good next. In the meantime, people poll this morning. Back in the day when you were in school, maybe junior high, high school, what was the fragrance of choice? Thank you, Gary, for checking in on the iHeartRadio app.
1: My favorite old school fragrance back in the day was Polo. 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Guys wanted to know what I was wearing. Yeah.
0: The problem with Polo is we were all wearing it, and I think then the choice was we went from Polo to, in that little black bottle, the Jacquard.
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98.3 TRY, the greatest hits of the 70s and 80s. That was featured in the Urban Cowboy movie with John Travolta and Deborah Winger. There's Life's Been Good, Joe Walsh. Heading on out of here. Have a better than good weekend. I'm going to head on out with Dobie Gray and Drift Away. See you Monday. Yeah.

98.3 TRY, the Capital District's greatest hits. I'm Jeff Tyson. Hope your Saturday is going well. So glad to be with you. Coming up, we're going to get to Buffalo Springfield, Earth, Wind & Fire, too. Here's Fleetwood Mac.

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98.3 TRY. I'm Jeff Tyson. Well, it wasn't too long ago, just a few months ago, Don Henley said, that's going to do it. 2026 for the Eagles touring in, we're done. He wants to go visit the cities that he's traveled to but never got to spend any time in throughout his career on tour. It makes sense. Spend more time with the family. Certainly earned it, right? Well, guess what they just did? Extended their residency in Las Vegas at the Sphere into 2027. I knew they weren't done.

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1: 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The songs you know and can sing along to. 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

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I'm Jeff Tyson. Loving this variety. Coming up for Steely Dan, the Righteous Brothers on the way, and not too far away, Lionel Richie. 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
1: I'm Jeff Tyson. Don't you love the variety? Boy, I'll tell you, looking good this hour, too. Roy Orbison's coming up for us. The Emotions getting the best of their love out for us. Here's Elton John and Tiny Dancer.

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1: I'm Jeff Tyson. These are the songs to keep you feeling good all weekend long. Phil Collins coming up. The Monkees on the way, too, for all you believers. Here are the Bee Gees and Night Fever.

0: 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I'm Jeff Tyson, loving your way. 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
1: I'm Jeff Tyson. Thank you, Julian, for making this part of your workday. I know I'm right here with you working this afternoon all the way through our Saturday. Here's Survivor and Eye of the Tiger.

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1: I'm Jeff Tyson. The songs keep you feeling good this afternoon. Always a great time here when you hear the songs you know and can sing along to. Yeah, we don't play unfamiliar music on this station. 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
1: I'm Jeff Tyson. On the way for us, we're going to get to a Journey. Beatles, not too far, and the Turtles. Here's Jim Croce.
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1: I'm Jeff Tyson. Sharon, I'm so glad you're making this part of the afternoon. Just chilling, enjoying the music. Me too. Let's turn it up. It's time for a low ride.

The Capital Region's greatest hits, 98.3 TRY. I'm Jeff Tyson. That's going to do it for me. Have a marvelous rest of your weekend. We'll do it again soon. I'll leave you with the Commodores.

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Jeff Davis, loving this weekend rock and roll. Redbone and Elton John coming up. 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

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I'm Jeff Davis, Gilderland and Schenectady. 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

98.3 TRY, the greatest hits of the 70s and 80s. Rod Stewart, all of his upcoming tour dates have been canceled. He underwent a successful heart procedure, routine coronary stents. Hope he's doing all right now. Billy Joel coming up. Jeff Davis, a long set back to back. Here's Free.

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98.3 TRY, the greatest hits of the 70s and 80s. Beach Boys get back out on the road in September on their Endless Summer Gold Tour. Jeff Davis, just after 4 o'clock. The Bengals and Steppenwolf are coming up. We are rocking and rolling you all weekend long. Here's Kiss.

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98.3 TRY, the home of David and Meredith in the morning. Listen as they bring you the good news. It's an uplifting story. Puts a little light back into your morning. They're back on Monday around 8:40.

The Capital District's greatest hits, 98.3 TRY. The Drifters are coming up as we roll through this long set of the greatest hits back-to-back. I'm Jeff Davis. Got that big collection of baseball cards in the basement, and, well, you have a feeling that they might be worth something. And you know what? You might be right. We'll tell you about a big baseball card payday in about 6 minutes.

98.3 TRY, the Capital District's greatest hits. I'm Jeff Davis. Let's go back into another long set of the greatest hits. Happy weekend. Have you been out shopping for cars? You may have noticed that the average price of a three-year-old used car is up $9,000 since 2019. Get a bike. Here are the cars in the

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98.3 TRY. Jimmy Buffett kicking off the hour just after 5 o'clock. I'm Jeff Davis. Next time you're in Mobile, Alabama, well, don't go before September 12th, because that's when the Jimmy Buffett Son of a Sailor Experience will open at the National Maritime Museum of the Gulf. 6,000 square foot permanent installation there. Jim Croce and Van Morrison coming up. We're rolling through another long set of the greatest hits back to back. These dreams. Here's

0: 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Mommy? Tell your kids when the ice cream truck is playing music, it means they're out of ice cream. 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

98.3 TRY. Just after 6 o'clock, I'm Jeff Davis. Paul McCartney and Wings on the way for you. Also, Skinnerd. Madonna now, the beautiful island, La Isla Bonita.

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I'm Jeff Davis. 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

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Stevie Wonder's coming up. More of the greatest hits back-to-back for you. I'm Jeff Davis. Have you been waiting for Stranger Things, the animated series? It's called Tales from 85. It's going to premiere on September 17th.

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1: I'm Jeff Davis. Enjoy the rest of your Saturday evening as we roll back into more of the greatest hits for you. A song that, believe it or not, was never a top 40 hit for Tom Petty and the Heartbreakers. But everybody knows it. American Girl. It's the greatest hits back to back.

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2: 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This week's presentation is from August 20th, 1977.

Hello again, and welcome to American Top 40. My name's Casey Kasem, and this is our weekly countdown of the 40 best-selling songs in the USA. Well, only two songs pushed their way into the 40 this week, and we've got a brand new number one. During the next 3 hours, we'll be hearing the biggest hits in the nation by the biggest pop stars in the world. To get us started, the countdown begins with the debut of Sean Cassidy's second hit before his first one leaves the survey. It's called That's Rock and Roll. Number

Cassidy with a record that's already gold in Australia. At number 40, that's Rock and Roll, a debut record. This is Casey Kasem in Hollywood on American Top 40. And here's a fella who's known by a couple of number one songs, Rhinestone Cowboy and Southern Nights. His latest at number 39, moving up a notch, is Sunflower, Glenn Campbell.

Number 39 this week, Glenn Campbell with Sunflower. That's his follow-up to Southern Nights that went to number one. Coming up on American Top 40, a hit by one of the record industry's very few true overnight successes. In fact, this man was even quicker than overnight. He made his move and got discovered in the same day. You're listening to the nation's biggest hits by the world's biggest pop stars. And this is certainly one of them. At number 38, she debuts with our second new song this week at American Top 40. It's her 11th Top 40 hit, Hard Rock Cafe, Carole King.

Carole King's latest at number 38 in the countdown, Hard Rock Cafe. This is Casey Kasem in Hollywood on American Top 40, and now I'm going to tell you a very rare story. It's about a true overnight success. About a country boy named Mac McAnally, born and raised in rural Mississippi, up in the town of Belmont near the Alabama border. Well, less than a year ago, when he was 20, Mac decided to look for a job as a guitar player. So he drove across the Alabama line over to Muscle Shoals, just 50 miles from Belmont, moseyed into one of the most famous recording studios in the country, saw a couple of musicians sitting around in the studio, and started playing and singing his songs for him. Well, two record producers standing out in the hall overheard Mac's performance, and they were so impressed, they rushed in and insisted on recording him. Mac was all for it, so they set up a session, and when the tapes were finished, they sent copies to all the major companies in Los Angeles, and Mac just sat back in Belmont, Mississippi to wait for the best deal. It came from Capitol Records, and last February, Mac took the longest, sweetest trip he'd ever taken in his life. He flew the 1,600 miles from Belmont to Hollywood to become a recording artist. Of all the would-be artists who've tried and succeeded, Mac McAnally connected faster than anybody I can remember. His first hit is at number 37 this week. Mac McAnally and It's a Crazy World. Young

Mac McAnally and his first hit record at number 37, second week on the chart. It's a crazy world. You're listening to a countdown of the most popular songs in America on American Top 40. My name's Casey Kasem, and the countdown doesn't stop until we get to our new number one bestseller. At number 36, second week on, Hot Chocolate and a former number one song in England, So You Win Again.

Barry Manilow and a song he produced with Ron Dante. At number 35 this week, 4 weeks ago, it was number one. That's Looks Like We Made It. You know, the last time B.J. Thomas was in the top 40, he was singing a number one song that had the longest title of any number one song in the rock era. That was Hey, Won't You Play Another Somebody Done Somebody Wrong song. His latest hit gets right to the point. Here's B.J. Thomas at number 34 with Don't Worry, Baby.

born in Hugo, Oklahoma, with Don't Worry Baby at number 34 and moving up. Well, we have a listener from BJ's home state who wants to know, who have been the most successful husband and wife recording act in the history of the chart? Well, it isn't Steve and Edie, Sonny and Cher, or the Captain and Tennille. Details coming up.

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Edge of the Universe. The Bee Gees at number 33, moving up six notches this week on American Top 40. This is Casey Kasem in Hollywood, and now let's answer that question about hit songs and married people. The letter's from Claudia Treese in Ardmore, Oklahoma, and she writes, "Dear Casey, who's been the most successful husband and wife recording team in chart history?" Well, Claudia, it isn't Sonny and Cher or the Captain and Tennille, not yet. It's a man who played a lot of guitar and his wife who played guitar and sang. They had this giant number one smash just 2 years before the rock era began.

0: Vaya con Dios, Go with God, from 1953. This song by the most successful married couple in chart history was number one for 11 weeks and in the top 20 for 6 months. Mainly in the period just preceding the rock era, Les Paul and Mary Ford, Mr. and Mrs., had 21 top 40 singles, including 7 top 10s and 2 number 1s. More than enough to make them the most successful husband and wife recording act in chart history. Les Paul and Mary Ford. Thanks for writing, Claudia. Now on with the countdown. Hanging in the 30s for 5 weeks now at number 32, moving up 1, Slade with Slide.
1: They got me track. 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I ain't gonna bite you. I just want you to hang out.

0: snow day on American Top 40 at number 31, falling from 17 with Undercover Angel as the countdown rolls on.
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4: From the Florida Everglades to the California Redwoods, you hear the nation's top hits every week at this time on American Top 40. My name's Casey Kasem, and the countdown continues with KC and the Sunshine Band from the state of Florida with Keep It Coming.

the Sunshine Band on American Top 40. Second week on the chart, they move up four notches to number 30 with Keep It Coming, Love. 3 hours with American Top 40, and you know where your favorite records are in the national music scene. At number 29, moving up three this week, here's Kiss.

0: on American Top 40 at number 29 and moving up with Christine 16. This is Casey Kasem in Hollywood. And you know, in the history of the record charts and of the Motion Picture Academy Awards, only two artists have ever hit number one with Oscar-winning songs two times. Bing Crosby did it, and so did the superstar whose latest hit single is coming up.
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0: Earlier, we heard the hit song That's Rock and Roll, a debut record by Sean Cassidy. Here's his former number one song that was at the top of the chart 6 weeks ago. Now at number 28 in the countdown, Sean and Da Do Run Run.

Sean Cassidy with a song that was in the top 10 for 7 weeks, and one of those weeks at number one. Now at number 28 in the countdown on American Top 40, Da Do Run Run. Well, now I have the current hit by the singer who shares a monopoly with Bing Crosby. They are the only two artists in history who have hit number one on the pop charts with more than one Oscar-winning song. Bing was first, of course, with White Christmas in 1942 from the picture Holiday Inn, and Swingin' on a Star in 1944 from the movie Going My Way. Then, 30 years later, another superstar got into the act with her number one single of the theme from The Way We Were. That was in 1974. Then again, earlier this year, with her number one smash of the love theme from A Star Is Born. That star, of course, is Barbara Streisand. And her latest single peaked at number four. This week, it's at number 27. My Heart Belongs to Me.

0: on their way to number 14. That's the Little River Band with Help Is On Its Way. 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
3: From Hollywood, this is Casey Kasem on American Top 40. 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
3: This is Helen Reddy. She took this to number 18 4 weeks ago, now at number 26 and falling. You're my

You're my night and day. You're every prayer I pray. You're my world. That's Helen Reddy on American Top 40, this week at number 26, Falling Two Notches. You're listening to the most listened to songs in the USA as the countdown rolls on now and on with Stephen Bishop at number 25. He moves up four.